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1: A response to an attack on civilian ships. I'm Lisa Lacera, Fox News. U.S. Central Command says it's launched a new round of strikes after Iran targeted three vessels in the Strait of Hormuz.
2: These were commercial ships as they are trying to get oil, natural gas out of that water in the Persian Gulf into the Gulf of Oman. But the Strait, of course, has been the center point for so much of what's happened since early February, where President Trump said it was imperative that ships would be allowed to move in and out of that area freely. Iran, of course, had contested that, saying that they were going to be the ones deciding who was going to be able to move through that waterway.
1: Fox's Mark Meredith in Ankara, Turkey. One of the tankers hit was from Qatar, which called Iran's attack in the Strait a violation of international law. President Trump now in Turkey for a NATO summit as he continues to push the alliance to pay more for security.
3: President Trump's been clear for many, many years that we need to see Europe step up when it comes to burden sharing, our NATO allies increasing their defense spending. Thinking back to the last NATO summit with President Trump, you had that historic commitment to 5% of GDP on defense spending. Now it's about living through on those commitments.
1: State Department spokesman Tommy Pigott: the president has long criticized some NATO countries for not paying what he says is their fair share, and in the past has threatened to leave the alliance. A preliminary hearing continued today for Tyler Robinson, a man accused of killing Charlie Kirk last September, as the judge rules on whether a letter written by Kirk is admissible as evidence.
4: The judge ruled that this letter is admissible. It's not being published right now, and the statement is coming from David Engelhardt from TPUSA. It addresses how Charlie Kirk was very open about his faith and his political beliefs, and the prosecution argues it touches on why Tyler Robinson targeted Charlie Kirk.
1: Fox's Matt Finn in Provo. Robinson has not yet entered a plea. 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
9: Hi, Dad, this is Aaron.
8: You couldn't call into it remotely. 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
10: You know, America's produced like lots and lots of stuff. Just piles of stuff. The fact of the matter is all day long, every day, there are warehouses full of stuff getting just pushed off a cliff. All day, every day.
8: That's Ian Nagoski, who runs the Canary Records label.
10: A friend of mine said that what he loves is being the guy standing at the edge of the cliff, waving his arms, going, "Wait, no, let me look at those first before you throw them away. I think there might be some good stuff in there. I think there might be some stories. I don't think we should throw all those away yet."
8: We have a season, 10 episodes of stories from that realm, of things that were just barely saved, and in some cases, not saved at all. A bizarre tale of two infamous New Yorkers.
11: They booby-trapped their home and turned it into a field fortress of ephemera.
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10: 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So they get thrown in the garbage.
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0: My kids don't want to go out. They just all want to be on their phones. My kids have phones too, and they're on their phones. Probably too much, right? My kids, both of them, they'll just get up. I gotta get out. I gotta go be with my friends. I have to physically go hang out with some. Hey, Dad, can we go to the pool? We're going to the public pool. Hey, Dad, can we go to the mall? Dad, can we go to an arcade? Dad, I want to go to a movie. Dad, we got to get out. Dad, we got to go fishing. Dad, we have to get out. Human beings, even in the smartphone era, know they need each other. Human beings already, they are rejecting AI where they find it, and it's not just about jobs. When I see a video of something that's kind of cool and I find out that it was AI, because my kids will have to tell me, usually I can't tell, I'm too old and stupid, I'm disgusted that I watched it. I am. Does that make sense? I don't have a better way to explain it. I'm grossed out. Oh, gross. And I fell for it. Like I'm nauseated. They say that books will be written by AI. And by the way, they're already being written by AI. More than you want to know, more than I want to know. The second you find out, are you happy or are you disgusted? You're disgusted. I know that logically, the future looks like AI is going to do everything. We'll just be lazy, worthless slugs, you and me, sitting around waiting for a robot to deliver us a pizza. But I don't think it will get that far because I believe human beings will reject it. Now, the second part of this, and this is, I want to stress this point, not at all meant to be an insult to Elon Musk. I am so grateful to him for buying one of the major social media platforms and really returning free speech to the internet in significant ways, in ways the communists hate him for, and they threaten his life all the time for it. I am a fan of no man, as you know. I'm about as close to one as you can be to Elon Musk out of appreciation for what he did and the risks he took. Elon Musk is going to be in serious legal trouble the next time a Democrat wins the presidency. And he knows it. That's awesome. It's really cool. Anyway, that aside, have you ever done this or seen this? Legos only... I don't mean someone built a Lego spaceship or a Lego car. Have you ever seen a display or done one of these where someone did a Lego city, a Lego like countryside, a Lego? I've seen this multiple times. I had cousins who were way smarter than me and super into Legos. And then I've been to various Lego stores. You know, when we had little kids, they were into Legos. I've been to various Lego stores. And you see, oh, we've got a Lego Manhattan. You know, New York City. We've got a Lego Manhattan. Let's say that was you. And let's say you built all that. Wouldn't you feel like you could and should control all that? I have too many taxis down on the southern part. I'm going to just grab some and move some up to the northern part. You know what? We don't have enough people in Central Park. Let me grab a couple guys from Soho. I'm going to move them up to Central Park. You would. Okay, so what am I saying? These super, super powerful billionaire types, these guys who have so much money and so much power, they can day to day do whatever they want. And they're oftentimes so ambitious and so intelligent, they'll start companies that become gigantic. And they're just, they can do whatever they want. Oftentimes, those guys will look at the earth, a city, a country, the same way you and I just looked at that Lego set of Manhattan. Well, I mean, I can move things around if I would like. I can do this. I'll just have them go there. I'll have these people go here. You've heard billionaire after billionaire, certainly the tech guys, say things that make you wince. I've played them on this show. Sam Altman, other billionaires. Oh, you don't need this. Well, AI is cheaper to teach than a human. Just almost sounds shockingly tyrannical and cold, doesn't it? Why? They're so powerful, they've completely kind of lost touch with the human factor of it. You know who hasn't lost touch with that? James Tallarico out of Texas.
1: I celebrated my 30th birthday with a pink scarf around my neck.
0: I bet he did. What, Chris? Hey, Chris, who do you think gave James Tallarico that scarf? Somebody gave it to him, I bet. I think it was a friend or something. What, Chris, who? Who? Chris said he probably just had it in his closet. You know, you could be right, but at some point in time, he had to come out of the closet. Don't you think? I'm just saying, let's do some emails, shall we? So Chris doesn't get us in trouble. Hey, Jesse, you must have screwed up in the last life to be a food addict married to a 90-pound health nut. They're not wrong, buddy. Do James a favor and make sure he marries an Italian dime. The more you eat, the more respect you get at Italian gatherings. By the fifth plate at Christmas, they may as well have been calling me Don. You know, I have a buddy, and he's Italian. Actually, I have a few Italian buddies. Those are the funnest guys to make the Italian jokes to, by the way. But I have a few buddies who are Italian. But the one I'm thinking of, I just brought up New York. He's in Long Island. And when he was talking about what they did for Christmas, like I thought, because we did, I think this year we did a tenderloin for Christmas. It's our special occasion thing. We buy a tenderloin and made homemade fettuccine and I think we bought like a pie from somebody, if I remember, like a real nice pie. I don't remember exactly, but it was three or four things. I think she made us eat a salad. I thought for us, wow, that was quite a meal. Their dinner for Christmas lasted like 5 hours. It was just course after course after course. I'll never understand. It's got to be amazing genes. No wonder I'm so resentful and racist. How are they not fat? I mean, I know there are some Italians, obviously, who are fat. I understand that. That is a thing that does happen, but not very many of them. And you go over there to Italy, you know they live for like freaking ever, Chris? It has one of the highest life expectancies in the world, and they all smoke. You walk around, and they're all smoking. They're all just chain-smoking their way, and they're skinny. What, Chris? That's an old wives' tale. Chris said, isn't it the wine? Doesn't wine have something to do with this? You know, that was a thing for about 5 minutes when I was a kid where they said, oh, if you just have some wine, it's good for your heart or blood pressure or something like that. That sounds like an excuse for drunks. That doesn't sound, that's not real. I'm sorry, I'm not buying that at all. I'm buying chalk instead. That's what I believe in. Natural herbal supplements from the hardcore anti-communists at Chalk. I take a male vitality stack. Maybe that's why I'm not fat. My T levels are through the roof, courtesy of a male vitality stack from Chalk. And it's not needles in my arm. In fact, it's drug-free. We're talking natural herbal supplements. Are you tired of being tired? Being in a bad mood, in a funk all the time? Why don't you turn it around? Your entire life is about to get better. And I promise you, cross my heart and hope to die, nobody will give you a pink scarf.
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0: .com. Also, remember, there are good things happening out there. Here's Tom Homan.
16: With thousands of illegal aliens with CDLs, we're working very closely with many states. DHS is working hand-in-hand with Sean Duffy and his department. So the problem is, we're working very well with red states. Blue states are still a struggle, right? Places like New York, I mean, ICE and CBP can't even get access to the DMV database to run the checks. So, you know, the continuation of sanctuary states, sanctuary cities, you know, thank God, you know, Todd Blanche is suing these cities as they come up, and we got to keep suing them. But we're out there, you know, Dana, enforcing law.
0: Well, in order to keep as many illegals in your state as humanly possible, and they commit crimes. They drive into people on the highway. It's ugly. But overall, we're out there. We're getting them out. This is a good thing. Tom Homan, again.
16: Getting information from, you know, the some of the sanctuary states is a struggle. And Sean Duffy's suing, DOJ's suing. So we're trying to get all this information we can. We got a lot of it. We got a lot of people we're looking for. Some states we're actually working way stations with the troopers trying to get these people as they're coming through. So it's a work in progress. President Trump's serious about this. ICE is out there with the local law enforcement and state law enforcement, wherever they will allow us to work with them, to ID these people and take them off the street.
0: Jesse, where did you get the sport coat you were wearing on your YouTube?

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7: Russ Faria was charged with a crime that he swore he did not commit.
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11: I walk in, and she's in there, and within 5 seconds, he was talking about some gruesome murder that had happened. I don't understand it, but either way, because I'm coming up on 20 years of marriage, I've been close enough to enough of this stuff that I know something. Here's what I know. So many men and women, husbands and wives, get busted because they hired a hitman to kill their husband or hired a hitman to kill their wife, and the hitman turned out to be an undercover cop. Now, I know we have a lot of cops who listen to the show, so maybe they will know. Maybe they're not allowed to say. Maybe other people know more details. But it really, look, I woke up early this morning and I was daydreaming about this, so I just have to get it off my chest. One, let's say I wanted to kill the wife. Where are you going to go try to find said hitman? A bar? How do you identify who the hitman is? Now you're thinking about it, Chris, right? Where would you even go? I don't know where I would go to begin to try to find a hitman.

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1: New strikes against Iran. I'm Lisa Lucera, Fox News. Central Command says the strikes began hours after Tehran targeted three civilian ships in the Strait of Hormuz.
2: Now, we don't have an official word yet from CENTCOM on how many strikes are happening, but our indication is that this is quite large and a number of different targets across southern Iran are in play. How the Iranians are eventually going to respond is a big question here, but this will also dominate the president's time while he is meeting with dozens of world leaders here at NATO.
1: Fox's Mark Meredith in Ankara, Turkey. The next round of meetings of NATO leaders set to begin just hours from now. Earlier, President Trump announced the U.S. would lift sanctions on Turkey that were imposed after the country bought a missile defense system from Russia that could ease Turkey's reentry into the U.S. F-35 fighter jet program. One of the biggest supporters of Maine Democratic Senate candidate Graham Plattner, Vermont Senator Bernie Sanders, calling for him to drop out after an ex-girlfriend of Plattner accused him of sexual assault.
3: She's accusing him of raping her back in 2021. She tells CNN he forced himself on her inside of her home in Maine despite telling him to stop.
1: Fox's Alexis McAdams. Plattner denies the allegations. If Plattner drops out by next Monday, Democrats have until July 27th to choose a new candidate to face Republican Senator Susan Collins in November. A court appearance for Jose Medina, who's accused of shooting college student Sheridan Gorman to death when she and her friends were in a park.
4: Investigators say Sheridan and her friends went out to a beach park late at night in March, trying to see the northern lights. That's when prosecutors believe Medina shot her while she was running for her life. Medina's next court date is now scheduled for July 27.
1: Fox's Natalie Chuck in Chicago. Jose Medina has pled not guilty. A federal judge has ruled the Justice Department cannot have access to personal information for every person who worked during the 2020 election in Georgia. 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
10: White victim, female, pretty, wealthy.
9: A white woman's murder shocks the city. A black man from the projects comes forward with information about the case.
10: He says the police are his friends.
9: But out of nowhere, he goes from star witness to prime suspect.
10: And then that's it. They turn on him.
9: The system is hungry for a conviction. Lee Harris is sentenced to 90 years.
11: I get 90 years for killing somebody I have never seen.
9: Behind bars, Lee finds an unlikely ally in his cellie, Robert. The pair are like chalk and cheese. There's no way their paths would ever cross on the outside. But as a fellow inmate, Robert sees through the lies and vows to do the unthinkable. Clear Lee's name.
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7: There was a murder in Central Ohio that many people still don't want to talk about. The man who committed that crime once sat on death row, but now he's on the run. His name is Lester Eubanks. Lester didn't tunnel out of prison or scale a stone wall. On a December morning in 1973, he and a small group of inmates were granted permission to walk outside prison walls. His handcuffs were taken off. He changed into civilian clothing, and he and three others were driven to a local mall. They were told they could wander the stores and were asked to return to a designated meeting spot. Hours later, all the inmates came back, except Lester Eubanks.

0: investigative unit joined the search for Lester Eubanks. They uncovered new leads, possible sightings, and at every turn found resistance from those who want Lester Eubanks to be forgotten. What they've uncovered is a case that's about more than murder. It's about family loyalty, a life on the run, and a first-hand look at how the U.S. Marshals are trying to solve one of the oldest fugitive cases in American history. Now, they may be closer than ever. From ABC News.
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9: Than 80 targets struck. I'm Lee Silicera, Fox News. The U.S. military says tonight's round of strikes against targets in Iran are over, and Central Command warning Tehran it'll hold them accountable after Iran's actions against civilian ships today.
10: The strikes are in response to Iranian attacks on three commercial vessels that were going through the Strait of Hormuz. CENTCOM says those attacks were, quote, unwarranted, dangerous, and a clear violation of the ceasefire.
9: Fox's Christina Coleman, hours after the Iranian attack on the ships, the U.S. revoked a license that authorized the sale of Iranian oil as part of the interim deal to end the fighting between the U.S. and Tehran. The second day of meetings of NATO allies set to get underway in just hours in Turkey. Earlier, President Trump announced the U.S. will lift sanctions against Turkey after it bought a Russian missile defense system. This could pave the way for Turkey to purchase U.S. fighter jets.
11: Israeli Prime Minister Benjamin Netanyahu, he's not a fan. He weighed in saying advanced fighter jets in Turkey would destroy the balance of power in the Middle East, which he says is maintained by Israeli air superiority.
9: Fox's Mike Tobin in Tel Aviv. A man was shot and killed by an immigration agent during a traffic stop in Texas.
12: The Department of Homeland Security says ICE officers were trying to arrest Lorenzo Salgado Araujo, a Mexican national it says was in the U.S. illegally when he allegedly rammed his car into an ICE enforcement vehicle and attempted to run over an agent. The agency goes on to explain the ICE officer fired his weapon in self-defense, striking the driver, who was taken to the hospital but died from his injuries. The FBI's Houston field office is investigating. There have been at least six deadly shootings by federal officers since the Trump administration's immigration enforcement crackdown began.
9: Fox's Kristen Goodwin. The number of dead in a landslide in northwestern China has risen to 21. 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
19: 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I'm Christian Spicer. I'm a writer, podcaster, and a huge fan of The Last of Us. In this show, we'll be recapping the story of part one while diving deep into the making of. 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
20: At first, they don't like each other. 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
3: John Polk was my nemesis. 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
8: In March of 2005, financier Jeffrey Epstein is at a charity benefit in New York City. Wall Street titans are in attendance. Rod Stewart is booked to perform. In a photo taken that night, Epstein has his arm around a woman, pulling her head toward his so that his smirking lips graze her temple. Epstein is tan and relaxed, and he looks like he doesn't have a care in the world. On that same day, 1,200 miles south, a 14-year-old girl in Palm Beach, Florida, gives a statement to the police that will launch an investigation. But maybe Epstein is right not to be worried.
9: Nobody cared what these women had to say. Their insights were ignored as the feds and then the state made this case go away.
10: Mr. Epstein should have been looking at a potential sentence of 360 years at a minimum. But that's not what happened.

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8: Tall, long dark hair, and these green eyes. 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
3: From Wondery, I'm Matthew Scherr. A few years ago, I wrote a story for GQ about an Orthodox rabbi in New York City who helped get people out of bad marriages. One of his catchphrases was, a divorce or a funeral. 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But then I learned about one of the lawyers on the case, which led me to an even crazier story. One about a couple down in Tallahassee, Florida.
10: Sleepy southern town, I would say. I think a lot of people don't realize that it's actually the capital.
3: A couple that seemed so perfect until one of them ended up dead.
11: Baby, you're guilty. 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
3: Tally, the first season of Over My Dead Body is out now.
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13: In Iran, I'm Sue Guzman, Fox News. The strikes are over now, but the U.S. launched some 80 retaliatory strikes against Iran Tuesday after Tehran's latest attacks on commercial shipping vessels.
14: U.S. Central Command revealing forces have started launching a series of powerful strikes against Iran in response to its attacks on three commercial vessels that were transitioning the Strait of Hormuz crewed by innocent civilians, adding Iran's demonstrated aggression was unwarranted, dangerous, and a clear violation of the ceasefire. While Iran agreed to allow the safe passage of commercial vessels through the strait under the terms of an interim deal it signed with the U.S. last month, it has launched a series of attacks on ships. The Trump administration also revoking temporary waivers it issued as part of the interim deal that allowed Iran to sell oil. Kristen Goodwin, Fox News.
13: U.S. military says the strikes are over, but warning Tehran it'll hold it accountable in the future if there are further attacks. Support continuing to wane for the Maine Democratic Senate candidate, Graham Plattner, after a former girlfriend accused him of rape. On Tuesday, a big supporter joined the list of people calling on him to abandon his campaign, as we hear from Fox's Alexis McAdams.
15: The Democratic Party is just scrambling to find a potential replacement for Graham Plattner, but as of now, he's still in this race, even though he's losing support with only four Democratic senators who have not yet weighed in here. But one of his biggest supporters, Senator Bernie Sanders, has now told Plattner, you have to bow out. As Democrats search for another option, at least two Maine Democrats have filed federal paperwork to run for the U.S. Senate in Maine. That includes former Maine Senate President Troy Jackson. He is a Sanders-backed progressive who campaigned with Plattner during the primary.
13: Other Democrats, including Senator Chuck Schumer and Representative Ro Khanna, have also withdrawn their support, Plattner denying the accusations. America's listening to Fox News.
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20: A few miles from the glass spires of Midtown Atlanta lies the South River Forest. In 2021 and 2022, the woods became a home to activists from all over the country.
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26: I'm Julian Edelman. That's Rob Gronkowski. And guess what, folks? We're teammates again. And we're going to welcome you guys all to Dudes on Dudes.
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26: That sounds a little weird, but that's what this is going to be. Roberto, what's Dudes on Dudes?
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20: Strikes against Iran. I'm Ted Lindner, Fox News. The U.S. carrying out those strikes on Tuesday. Fox's Mark Meredith with more.
21: The latest news we are getting is from U.S. Central Command that they are launching new strikes against Iran, basically in retaliation after Iran had launched three different attacks on ships that were transiting the Strait of Hormuz. These were commercial ships as they are trying to get oil, natural gas out of that water from the Persian Gulf into the Gulf of Oman. But the Strait, of course, has been the center point for so much of what's happened since early February, where President Trump said it was imperative that ships would be allowed to move in and out of that area freely. Iran, of course, had contested that, saying that they were going to be the ones deciding who was going to be able to move through that waterway.
20: It's all happening as President Trump gets a big welcome in Turkey for the NATO summit and bilateral meetings with President Erdogan. But should Turkey get U.S. F-35 jets?
22: We have a better relationship with Turkey, and Turkey's been in many ways much more loyal than other countries that we think would be loyal. So, yeah, it's something certainly we would consider. It's a great plane.
20: And Vermont Senator Bernie Sanders pulling the plug on Maine Senate candidate Graham Platner, urging him to exit the race after the rape accusation by a former girlfriend. Progressive Senator Sanders joining dozens of Democrats, including Senator Schumer and Warren, pulling money and support in a socialist mayor, too.
23: Calls for Graham Platner are growing for him to drop. Even the mayor of New York City says this guy has to go after a woman who dated Platner, her name is Jenny Racicot, accused him of raping her back in 2021. She told CNN he forced himself on her despite her telling him to stop. Platner denies the rape allegation and he has not dropped out of the race, but says he's weighing his options. This is just the latest scandal for Graham Platner, following backlash over the chest tattoo as a Nazi symbol, also physical abuse allegations from other ex-girlfriends.
20: Fox's Alexis McAdams. 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
20: Day two of preliminary hearings to decide whether there's enough evidence to try Tyler Robinson, the suspect accused of killing Charlie Kirk, taking place in Utah. During the hearing, Judge Tony Graff ruled that footage submitted by prosecutors showing Robinson walking around the scene of the shooting could be made public.
1: Having taken in consideration all factors, the court rules that Exhibit 12.4 is admitted into evidence and shall be played in the courtroom and may be broadcast by the media.
20: Attorneys for Robinson arguing the footage should not be shown, claiming his publication would unfairly depict their client. The families of both Charlie Kirk and Tyler Robinson in attendance for the hearing. In New York City, a building in Midtown Manhattan evacuated over concerns it'll soon collapse. Fox's C.B. Cotton.
2: The city's buildings department just gave an update to say crews have been cleared to enter the 37-story building to temporarily stabilize it. The fire department was first alerted that this building was at risk after complaints of falling bricks. And inside, the full scope of the emergency was revealed. Support columns starting to buckle. The FDNY fire chief said earlier that the steel beams have started to, quote, bend and deflect from the weight. According to the city's buildings department database, the building's owners owe the city $39,000 for 22 violations.
20: Mayor Zohran Mamdani has ordered residents to stay several blocks away. And the NTSB safety, the National Transportation Safety Board, or NTSB, has released its report about a small plane crash in Bowie, Maryland last month. According to the preliminary report, a pilot transmitted a distress code saying he couldn't see the airport before crashing the single-engine plane near a townhome community and a playground. All three men on board were killed. Weather observations taken 9 miles away at the time of the accident noted clear skies, light winds, and 10 miles of visibility. No one on the ground was injured. I'm Ted Lindner. This is Fox News.
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7: 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The new Harlan Coben mystery, I Will Find You, on Netflix tumbles out of the top 3 to 5. And House of the Dragon on HBO Max is in at 4. Season 3 of Silo on Apple TV debuts at 3. The final season of The Bear on FX on Hulu soars up to 2. And once again, Widow's Bay on Apple TV is on top, your number one streamed show.
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8: 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How did my father become this scheming mastermind? 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
3: Hey, this is Jamie Loftus, and this is my new weekly show, 16th Minute of Fame, the podcast where every episode I take a closer look at an internet character of the day. Who were they? What made them so notorious? How did the internet, or sometimes the algorithm, choose them? And what does a person do when they're suddenly confronted with more attention than the human psyche can handle? Take The Dress, a story that went uber viral in early 2015 in spite of being, well, kind of a boring optical illusion. A mother of the bride in Scotland took a picture of a dress she was thinking about wearing to her daughter's wedding. But she saw the dress as blue with black lace, and her daughter saw it as white with gold lace. One BuzzFeed post later, every single person on the internet was talking about the dress. But to me, The Dress is a story about the last couple of months when the internet was still sort of fun. It was shortly before the stories that spread across the internet stopped being driven by exploited millennials with useless arts degrees and started being decided by algorithms hell-bent on growing internet usership at all costs. And on a long enough timeline, the story of The Dress is one entangled with abuse and media exploitation. Internet history is a tricky thing to be invested in. It feels like every time a bad with business billionaire buys up another platform, history starts being erased. With the team at Cool Zone Media, we're taking these characters' 16th minute of fame to see what their moment meant to them and what it says about us.
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5: Retaliates. I'm Sue Guzman, Fox News. The U.S. has struck Iran again after ships came under attack in the Strait of Hormuz. Fox's Jonathan Savage reports.
6: U.S. Central Command says it launched the strikes to impose heavy costs for Iran's targeting of commercial shipping. It says air defense systems, radars, and more than 60 small boats owned by the Revolutionary Guard were hit. Those boats have been used to harass ships in the strait. Iran hasn't directly claimed responsibility for the attacks on the three tankers that led to the U.S. launching strikes, but it has apparently retaliated to the American action. Bahrain and Kuwait have come under Iranian missile and drone fire. Jonathan Savage, Fox News.
5: And Iran's top joint military command Tuesday vowed to deliver a crushing response, calling the United States strike against it a blatant act of aggression. Well, a second day of meeting of NATO allies in Turkey, and Denmark's Prime Minister Mette Frederiksen is again rejecting President Trump's desire for the U.S. to control Greenland. Frederiksen saying Greenland is, of course, not for sale, asking allies to respect Greenland's right for self-determination. She says Denmark is ready to defend its territory in the event of an attack. Democratic leaders are mulling their options now after new allegations were made against Maine Democratic Senate candidate Graham Plattner.
7: More than 40, count them, 40 top Democrats who once backed Graham Plattner have now abandoned him, demanding that he end his campaign. The latest to do so, Vermont Senator Bernie Sanders, who now says the sexual assault allegations against Plattner are too serious to ignore. One of Plattner's accusers, a woman by the name of Lindsay Fifield, tells CNN she hopes the mounting backlash will finally end the campaign, but says it's still very painful that her allegations alone haven't been enough.
5: America's listening to Fox News.
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0: go, Jimmy V, king of all worm catchers. That's a good one. One of their best. Hey, Adam Sandler, El Luco, playing a little basketball over on Nantucket. Did you hear about that?
1: I think I did hear something about it, yeah.
0: Wait to hear this. He called the business line of the police department. Now, this is after officiating at Taylor Swift's wedding.
1: Yeah, I heard about that, too.
0: Yeah, and he goes over there, and he says, I'm looking to play some basketball. Is there a place where I can do that? And they sent him to a park on Nantucket, and there were some people there, played a pickup game. Now, that kind of stuff, you know, movie stars and people like this, they have a publicist to get them in the news and positive stories. That kind of stuff, the stuff he does and Bill Murray does, it's not driven by a publicist. That's who they are. I mean, that's who they are. And if it gets picked up as a story, fine. If it doesn't, who cares? You know, so much of that stuff is contrived, you know. All right, speaking of contrived, the damage, the vandalism on the reflecting pool, and I know this is, you know, typical Democrats. Oh, he ruined the reflecting pool. Oh, he did this. Oh, I love seeing it crash and burn. Oh, I love anything Trump touches. Folks, people were vandalizing the reflecting pool. That's why. I mean, the one plume of algae, that was due to it still being in the pipes. The algae's gone, but you don't hear that. I mean, of course, we had the breathless reporters all from all the big news networks standing around the outside of the reflecting pool. And then lo and behold, somebody sliced the reflecting pool. Used like a box cutter and sliced it. Doug Burgum says that there it is. And it wasn't paint peeling. It was the actual liner being vandalized. But hey, listen, these are the same people who went around smashing and keying Teslas. Remember that? When Elon Musk went out with Doge, people went out and started just going crazy and attacking Teslas. But, you know, there's a problem with political violence on the right. Right? Oh, man. Unbelievable. Hey, I would play it for you here, but we don't have time. But Donald Trump just basically saying Iran is scum. We're going to get to that in the 7 o'clock hour. And because the Democrats are going to find fault with it. You can't keep finding fault with every single thing. Unless, of course, you're Trump deranged. But I want you to hear Joy Reid. Remember her? Failed Joy Reid, formerly of MSNBC.
2: I'm rooting for all the African teams. I'm being very open about it. I'm rooting for the African teams. I want one of them to win. I think it would be so great for the Global South for an African team to take home the big prize. And I'm sorry, not sorry, but I really want that to happen. I think it would be great for our collective souls if that happened. Because, first of all, as you've pointed out so many times, Dave, the organization FIFA is so freaking corrupt. It's so gross. It's like, it is like the James Dolan of world sports. It's like a global James Dolan or horrible people.
0: Yeah. Okay. So you want an African nation to win a corrupt contest. Tommy B next. 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

0: Wow. Yep. Not bad.
1: Yep. We got some sunshine coming today. We have sunshine coming tomorrow. And tomorrow the humidity will be going up, up, up, up, up.
0: Wow. Which means, hold on, it will feel very uncomfortable, right? I mean, it will feel very uncomfortable. But the humidity keeps the temperature from rising much more, like when we were doing those 100-degree days, correct?
1: Correct, okay. Yes. But it will be uncomfortable tomorrow as we get into the upper 80s in the inland areas. And then guess what?
0: What?
1: Then we have Friday. A cold front will be moving in our direction. Showers and thunderstorms will develop. Maybe some of them locally strong to severe. And that'll open up the door.
0: Yep. Did we lose? I think I lost Tommy. All right. Yep, Tommy dropped. Hey, El Luco, can you just call him back, please? Thanks. We lost Tommy. Maybe because he's in the car. I don't know. Could be because he's in the car. Who knows? Tommy B, everybody. Oh, so we are going to get to the pick of the weekend in a minute. And as soon as we get him back, he's on his way to Cape Cod. So, yep, humid weather. Then Friday, of course, because we'll have unsettled air, we'll get some rain. What are you going to do? There's not much you can do, actually. So, again, Tommy B, lost connection. I was going to bring up to him that Massachusetts is getting a lot of press in Shark Week on the Discovery Channel. And there's actually going to be a segment where guys are swimming with the sharks? No way. Swimming with the sharks leads to sleeping with the fishes, if you know what I mean. All right, Tommy, there you are. I guess we got you back, right? Are we okay?
1: I hope so. What happened now?
0: I don't know. We might have taken a power surge, or the call might have just dropped. I don't know. No big deal.
1: Oh.
0: I know. Hey, listen. Want me to say it? It's a good thing we don't make airplanes, Tom. It's a good thing.
1: I don't even know where we got with my monologue.
0: You were talking about Friday that, you know, the humidity would be here tomorrow and maybe coming in today, but that Friday cool air could come in, and I guess that would make the atmosphere unsettled, correct?
1: Yeah, well, behind the cold front.
0: Yeah, behind the cold front. So
1: with thunderstorms, and that would open the door for the weekend.
0: Ah, so let's get to the weekend. Here we go, because I was a little trigger happy before.
2: It's time for Tommy B's Pick of the Weekend.
1: Is it Saturday, Sunday, Saturday, Saturday, Saturday, Sunday, Sunday, Saturday, Saturday, Saturday, Saturday, Saturday?
2: Or maybe it's a long holiday weekend. It's Tommy B's Pick of the Weekend.
0: Thank you. Steve Forney, otherwise known as Joe Ovens. Tommy, I got to find out when he's going to Cinque Terre for his anniversary. I don't know if he's left already. I'll reach out to him. But, Tommy, what is the pick of the weekend?
1: I think I like Sunday, but I think Saturday will be fine, too.
0: Both days. You like both days?
1: I like both days.
0: Temps? What do you think?
1: 80s and more comfortable than Thursday.
0: That's pretty nice, Tom. Tom, yep. Hold on. That could be record-breaking to have a nice all-weekend good weather.
1: Well, we'll have to see how it works out.
0: I know. So, how close are you now to New Seabury?
1: I'm in my living room.
0: Oh, I thought you were doing this from the car.
1: No, we decided after several phone calls.
0: Yes.
1: I mean, I called the state police. I called local police. I called friends, family. And it was decided that the best time for me to leave would be about 8:30 to avoid traffic.
0: Okay, so 8:30 is when you're taking off.
1: Yes, and Sheriff Gina Lola Brigida near Seabury told me to don't get upset when I get to 495 heading south, because that traffic will come to a very quick end.
0: Yeah, no,
1: so
0: it won't.
1: I'm in good stead there. Yep,
0: it won't. Okay, can we have the forecast, please, from your living room at Casa Bavacqua?
1: That's correct. We're looking for lots of sunshine today. High temperatures in the low 80s. Clear tonight. We're in the 60s. Tomorrow, more sunshine and warmer. Inland areas getting into the upper 80s, and then showers and thunderstorms coming in during the afternoon on Friday with temperatures in the 80s.
0: All right. Tommy, thank you very much, my friend. I appreciate it, and we'll get back to you tomorrow from the Cape.
1: Yeah, by the way, do you know Sheriff Lola Brigida?
0: No, I'm not familiar with Sheriff Lola Brigida. No, I'm sorry.
1: Okay. All right, just asking.
0: I'm not at all. All right. Thank you, my friend. We'll catch up with you tomorrow. Tommy B, soon in transit to the Cape. When we return, hey, somebody got arrested for illegally voting. They were an illegal immigrant. That doesn't happen. You're listening to the Jim Polito Show. You are not alone.
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4: Traffic's building on our secondary roads. Good morning. Starting to see some extra company traveling through Long Meadow if you're heading on Route 5. Also moving in through West Springfield through the construction zone there. But really no major delay so far. Inbound, it's still pretty light over the area bridges. And the Mass Pike looks good. Still traveling pretty much at top speed. Even through the construction zone, no problems all the way out to Palmer. With on-time traffic, I'm Megan Dahl.
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6: 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We're, of course, talking about air conditioning and the man behind it. 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

0: Welcome back. He's here. Tallest man in journalism, Rhode Island's favorite son, and of course, multi-award-winning journalist. Yes, Rory O'Neill. He is our national correspondent. He's going to talk us about America's middle, and he's not talking about our waistlines. Are you not, sir? No.
1: No, I'm not. No, actually, this is a demographic info from the Census Bureau that finds America's middle is shrinking. They are finding that the greatest of all generations, those between the ages of 45 and 64, that population is actually getting smaller.
0: Wait a minute. How can they be the greatest of all generations? I thought Tom Brokaw decided.
1: I'm in it.
0: So am I.
1: That's it. That's
0: so
1: all I got.
0: So am I.
1: That's enough. Well, all right.
0: Yes.
1: And despite that, we're still the greatest country.
0: See, I knew I would get you with that. So wait a minute. So when we look at demographics, you're talking about that must have been very, very low birth years, right?
1: Well, no, what's happening, well, yes. So we saw the baby boom, and then those numbers started to go down for Gen X. But what's happening is the older Gen Xers and the younger boomers are now aging out of the 45 to 64-year-old demo.
0: Yeah.
1: So that's why we've seen that group go from, what was it, 84 million down to 81.3 million in a five-year period, 3.2%.
0: Now, I know what you're going to say. From
1: here it comes.
0: No. For many people, those are your big earning years, right?
1: Correct.
0: You've settled into your career. They're your big earning years. And you're saying the feeding of things like Social Security, that's where a lot of the money comes from, right?
1: Right. That's the little demon we don't want to talk about. It's that when you are in that 45 to 64-year-old demo, when you are earning the most in your career, you're also paying the most taxes you'll pay. So it's that higher level of revenue that's trickling in the wrong direction. So the census data shows that the median age in the U.S. rose to 39.4 in 2025. It was 38.6 just 5 years earlier. But the 65 and up population grew 16.2% during that same time period.
0: Yeah, that's boomers, you know, the last of the boomers kind of, because I'm right on the cusp of boom and X, you know, so that's the last of the boomers getting into that group. And wait,
1: right.
0: So we got fewer people in the group that funds it and more people in the group that needs it.
1: Are pulling from it. Right. And the under 18 population in that same 5 year time frame, the under 18 population fell 2.4%.
0: Yeah, people just not having the families they used to. I mean, come on, you think about when we were growing up. How many in your family?
1: Six, including mom and four kids.
0: Yeah, same with us. Yeah. Four kids, mom and dad. Yeah. And you don't see that. Although I have friends with the three kids. I have friends with five. One friend with five, but that's the outlier. That's the outlier. Most people.
1: And in the shrinkage of 45 to 64-year-olds, we saw the biggest decline geographically in the Northeast, 7.1% decline. They're all coming to the villages, and then the Midwest saw it fall 6.2%. The West fell 2.7%. The South was flat. Essentially up 0.1%.
0: Well, that's because of the influx, I would imagine. You know,
1: right. So wherever they're hanging the loofah from the golf cart in the villages, I'm not sure where.
0: Oh man, please don't bring that up. Don't. You know, next you'll be talking about all the STDs at the villages, and then it's over. At that point, it is over. Yeah, this is disturbing. You know, in Europe, just such low birth rates in Europe. I mean, in terms of your ethnicity, the groups, the French, the ethnic Italians, the Irish, you know, they're just not having kids either. They're sliding backward.
1: And then you look at China.
0: Yeah.
1: Which had the one child policy for so long. They are a significantly older population and there are no kids to prop it up. So that's one of the reasons that they've like you know, in China's short term, which for most countries would be the long term, but in China's short term, they got to get to a big population crisis. But they think that long term, they're in a much better place.
0: Yeah, I don't know. I don't know about that, because you look at what happened to Japan. We all thought that Japan economically was going to take over the world, but then their birth rate plummeted. And they actually sell more adult diapers in Japan than they do actual diapers. So, this is sobering, I will say, Rory. And you know what? Somebody's got to touch that third rail of Social Security, and neither side of the aisle wants to do it.
1: No, sir.
0: No, not at all. Nobody wants to touch it. All right, Rory, thank you very much. Very important information, and we'll catch up with you tomorrow.
1: Hey, talk to you tomorrow, Jim. Thanks.
0: All right, take care. All right, we will get back to what's going on. But you would think that when they put Graham Plattner up as a candidate up in Maine, they would have checked him out. No. There's a term. It's called plausible deniability. And that's what the Democrat. I'll explain when we return. You're listening to the Jim Polito Show. You are not alone.
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3: A 73-year-old Chicopee man has been sentenced for the indecent assault and battery on a child. Anatoly Kuzmenko has been sentenced to 2.5 years in the House of Correction for the assaults on siblings. The victims, according to prosecutors, were 5, 7, and 9. Massachusetts State Police say 40 drivers were arrested over the 4th of July weekend for operating under the influence. In addition, there were 656 speeding citations, as well as nearly 100 people cited for violations of the hands-free law. Massachusetts and Connecticut are part of a 21-state coalition challenging the Housing and Urban Development people in Washington with cutting homeless programs and capping housing projects. The suit filed in Rhode Island federal court says the program cuts only mean that states will have to do more using their own taxpayer dollars. That's what's happening this Wednesday morning. Have a good one, everybody, in the newsroom. I'm John Baber.
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4: Secondary roads getting busier. You're going to see some volume right now. Route 5 and through Longmeadow. 57 approaching the rotary there in Agawam. Right now, you're going to see some volume building. Traveling through West Springfield on Route 20. No problems on 91, but busy northbound getting out past 291. With on-time traffic, I'm Megan Dahl.
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6: This is Lee Habib, host of Our American Stories. On our next episode, the man behind Iowa's Freedom Rocks shares his story of why he decided to honor America's veterans. 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
11: 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Trinidad-born trumpeter Etienne Charles brings his Gullah Roots project to Springfield. Zakai Curtis's Kubop Lives is the inflection point of bebop and Afro-Cuban jazz. 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
2: There, I'm Jason Alexander, and this is my dear friend, Peter Tilden.
3: 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By the way, the script says best friend.
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2: Mm-hmm, because we had two things in common. Number one, we like to argue about everything, driving, food, music.
3: No, we don't. And number two, when things annoy us or they perplex us or just don't seem to make any sense, whether it's something in the news or in our personal lives, we go, really, no, really.
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3: 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Jerry Seinfeld wondered why they refused to make the stall door go all the way to the floor in a public bathroom, but he didn't get an answer. We did, by reaching out to an expert.
2: And talking dogs. Really? No, really? 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
3: Competitive eaters, they don't chew during competitions. How about that?
2: Really? No, really?
3: That's what we heard. So we spoke to some of the biggest champions of the hot dog eats hot dog world of competitive eating to get the answer. And those are just a few of the things we'll explore on the Really Know Really podcast with Jason Alexander and Peter Tilden.
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0: and people are living much longer, and that is a dramatic effect for long-term planning. It's just brutal.
1: Richard, while I've got you, and by the way, folks, this is a friend of mine, Richard Pelletier, also a sponsor of the show, Help to Retire. Richard, do you remember we were in Italy? Richard went on our first trip to Italy. We were in Italy, and Cinzia, our tour manager, was while we were on the coach going between two locations. She started talking about how retirement works in Italy. And she said, you know, when you retire, you get 80% of what you earned for, you know, for the rest of your life. And you turned to me and you said, Jim, that is unsustainable given their current birth rate, given their current economy. That just, you can't continue to do that. And I always go back to that conversation when people are always talking about the social welfare programs in Europe. And here's my friend slash expert, Richard, saying, Jim, you can't, the math doesn't add up. They can't continue to do it. They're going to be borrowing, borrowing, borrowing. Oh, and by the way, Richard, now we're telling them, hey, all that money you were saving because we were protecting you, you better start spending on military. That's part of the reason they were able to sustain their socialist programs, because we were picking up the tab for protection. Well, we're not going to do that anymore. And Richard, that's another situation where you have low birth rate in those countries like here, it can't be sustained.
0: Yeah, the EU has got some promises they can't cash. There's no question about it. Not if they have to add 5% of their GDP for their own national defense.
1: Right.
0: Flip the other side on the U.S. Again, we've got some major expenditures we have to make throughout society, but, you know, people think that, you know, they've got their Social Security account, they own it. It's some sort of debt. And let me tell you, it's a promise, and I don't see actuarially how they can possibly keep it all. I see them within a very short period of time doing three things, and they got to do all three. They're going to increase the taxation. It's no longer to be on the first 185. They'll go right up to $500,000. That doesn't affect an awful lot of viewers, but that's step number one.
1: Yeah.
0: Because we know they're not paying a fair share. Step number two, you're going to defer again. The youngest person to collect Social Security is 62.
1: Yep.
0: They're going to run that up to maybe 68 before you can collect your first nickel of Social Security, even if you want to go in early. And I said, and with a capital letter, and they're going to give the top recipients of Social Security at least a 20% cut. That is going to hurt, let me tell you.
1: Wow. It's...
0: You don't have to be an actuary. This is common sense.
1: Yeah,
0: don't have enough people working, contributing enough money. So how are they going to fund it? Sooner or later, they're going to have to make some choices, and that's when the gun puts to their head. And certain taxpayers who are counting on this thing are not going to be happy with their results.
1: Yeah, interesting, Richard. I always appreciate the expertise. It makes a big difference. Nice to have you back here in the north, and I look forward to seeing you at some point, sir.
0: Here until it gets cold.
1: That's a great.
0: It pays to have an office and put to go to Florida on the west coast.
1: You know what? I'll get you a set like that. No, those nice cufflinks you gave me, the Superman ones. I'm going to get you a pair that has that inscribed in it. Here till it gets cold. That would be good. That would be good for you. Richard, take care. Best to Tricia.
0: Say here.
1: Take care.
0: Bye-bye.
1: Yeah. Now, I'm glad Richard actually called there, because that is a conversation we had 7 years ago. We were talking about it. And you know what? I know where we were. We had just left Assisi, and we were on our way to somewhere else, and he and I... he was sitting right in front of me, and the tour manager, like on these trips that we go on, the tour managers are great. They are with you the entire time in the coach, managing everything. They stay with you at the hotels. They're wonderful people anyway. And it's Cinzia, who's we've had for three separate tours now in Italy. She's two in Italy, one in Switzerland. Anyway, she will fill you in on what's going on in the country and all of that, or you can just sleep on the coach if you like, you know. And when she was telling that, and then Richard and I had a lengthy conversation after it. And at the time, Trump was in office and he was beginning to complain about NATO at that time. And, you know, that then I remember Richard saying, and back then, if they have to pay for more of their defense, how are they going to maintain this? Yeah. Interesting. Okay. We're going to take a quick break. When we come back, we are going to talk with Paul Lane. Don't go anywhere. You're listening to the Jim Polito Show. You are not alone.
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3: 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Going to slow things down a bit. No major issue right now if you're traveling through West Springfield with construction there on Route 5. Just busy. You're going to see some extra company, Route 5 and through Long Meadow. No problems right now if you're traveling on 91. That's building volume at the 291 interchange. With on-time traffic, I'm Megan Dahl.
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5: This is Lee Habib, host of Our American Stories. 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
10: 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Next Tuesday, the season 3 debut of the Netflix sports reality series Quarterback, featuring Jaden Daniels, Baker Mayfield, Cam Ward, and Joe Flacco. 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Next Thursday, the debut of the new Netflix comedy starring Will Ferrell, The Hawk. Next Friday, the launch of the Netflix romance film Heartstopper Forever and the Mexican drama thriller Desire. 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Next Tuesday on Paramount Plus, the docuseries premiere of The Real Wolf of Wall Street. Next Wednesday on Apple TV, the launch of Lucky, starring Anya Taylor-Joy. 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

0: Mitch McConnell is on the mind of Joni from Jefferson, and she joins us now. Hello, Joni from Jefferson. How are you?
1: Hi. Good morning, Jim. How are you? I'm okay, thank you.
0: All right.
1: I got the latest news. I just came to my, I don't want to lie, either my Google News or that Newsbreak app, which, you have to be careful which articles you open up on Newsbreak or some, right? So, the latest that I got was last night, Mitch McConnell's daughter shut down his X account.
0: I heard that.
1: Yeah, his wife, Elaine Chao.
0: Yep.
1: Elaine is in China. She will not come back. She says he, even though he's hospitalized, he's not grave enough to come back.
0: Yeah, she said that. I mean, she is back now. Actually, she is back. Oh. I read this morning that she is back. And she left after his incident. She was there on a trip and said he was okay. So I really don't know until we hear from the guy. It's almost like the gay Ayatollah in Iran. You know, the son. Like, we don't know. They keep saying, oh no, he's fine, and he puts out a written statement. But until we see him, we don't know what's going on. And until we hear from Mitch McConnell, look, we know he hasn't been in great health. He's up there. He's got some issues, and we have no idea what's going on with him. So I appreciate it, Joni. Good job. We now deputize you as an investigator for the show, Joni. You're all set.
1: Hey, one more point may I make?
0: Sure.
1: Okay, they need to limit terms.
0: Definitely.
1: Yep.
0: Definitely.
1: It's way overdue. Yeah. Thank you, Jim. You have a wonderful day.
0: Thank you, Joni. I appreciate it. Joni from Jefferson, which Eluco, as you know, is a part of a lovely village of Holden. It is
2: I didn't know that until, today.
0: Yes, a lovely village of Holden. That is Jefferson. And Pilot Ed lives, a great guy. Great guy. Lives in Jefferson. Pilot Ed. Great guy. Okay, I'll take some more calls in the next half hour, 855-403-9846, 855-403-9846. But no, Andrea Campbell does have blood on her hands, ignoring the president's order on CDLs that you shouldn't be giving a commercial driver's license to an illegal immigrant, ignoring it. So between Maura Healey and Andrea Campbell, lots of blood on the hands to go around for the death of this Pennsylvania trooper, because an illegal immigrant from Haiti living in Brockton was involved in a fiery crash that claimed the life of that trooper in Pennsylvania, who was a young trooper, whole life ahead of him, and was taking care of his sick mother. And it's just... It's sickening. It is sickening. And it happened, by the way, in California. It happened in California, and that kind of stuff should not be going on. Eluco, is your mic open? I'm hearing something in the background, Eluco. Luke, you there, buddy?
3: Hold on, I'm on the phone.
0: Well, I'm hearing it in the background.
3: Sorry about that.
0: That's all right. The thing here, getting back to everything at hand, the main theme of today is Democrats don't believe in democracy, because they'll have a primary, they will elect someone, and then they will decide, oh, that person's not right, we got to change just before the final election. Yeah, we got to change. They did it over Biden. And then with Biden, they gave us Kamala Harris, who was not elected, didn't receive one single vote in any primary for president when she ran in 2020 and then when she ran in 2024. She was anointed, just like kings do. So all of you out there with your no king shirt talking about Trump, your party is the king. You may not have one particular person, but the Democrat Party has become like kings. Well, actually more like communists, but I'll use the metaphor of the no kings. Because the party is everything in communism. The party makes all the decisions. There's no votes. It's the decision of the party. And so since they don't like any longer Graham Plattner, they're out. Graham, you're out. But wait a minute. I received all the votes from Democratic primary voters. No, you're out. No longer. You can't be here. We're putting in somebody else. Oh, and by the way, the guy that they're thinking about putting in has skeletons in his closet, too. And Graham Plattner is saying, I want a say in who my replacement is. And I'm not going to step down until you allow that. And do you think for one reason, do you think for any reason, by the way, that they want to have anybody associated with Graham Plattner? So if Graham Plattner helps to choose his replacement in the race against Susan Collins, that person is then tainted with Graham Plattner. Of course, what they're probably negotiating right now is, okay, Graham, we'll let you pick the person, but we're not going to, if we agree with you, but we're not going to say you picked the person. Because we don't want any stank on this person from you. I know. Pretty good. 855-403-9846. 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You are not alone.
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5: Springfield Fire Commissioner B.J. Calvey has retired after 31 years as a firefighter, the last almost nine as a leader of the Springfield Fire Department.
6: 24 hours, 7 days a week, 365 days a year for almost 9 years. And I'm happy for the work I've done here. I'm happy for the impact I've made on the department and the community.
5: He'll be succeeded by the first Latino as fire commissioner. Miguel Rivera is a 17-year veteran of the department. He was previously the deputy chief of operations. Massachusetts State Senator Michael Moore says his amendment to an energy bill being worked on by the Senate has been rejected. That amendment would have created regulations for data centers in the state. The senator says the amendment will now be filed as part of an economic development bill that has to be done by the end of this month. AAA is gas in the state at $3.87 a gallon this morning, $3.90 in Connecticut. That's what's happening this Wednesday morning. Have a good one, everybody. In the newsroom, I'm John Beba.
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7: Traffic's busy northbound Route 5, traveling through Long Meadow. Also seeing delays southbound as well. It's just a heavy commute this morning. 57 getting busier, traveling through Agawam. The Mass Pike, watch for extra company by 291, and then ongoing construction by the Westfield River Bridge. With on-time traffic, I'm Megan Dahl.
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0: see him. But yeah, very, very good fire commissioner. Very, very good fire commissioner. Some big fire boots to fill there. I'm sure we'll be talking about it more leading up to his retirement, but good for him. And, you know, firefighters, health-wise, we're learning more and more how difficult it is for firefighters in retirement. Things, I mean, really, folks, the stuff that they're exposed to. When stuff burns, it doesn't necessarily burn clean. You know what I mean? Think about it. 855-403-9846. 855-403-9846. And tomorrow we will be freestyling in the final hour of the show. And so keep that in mind. Now, there will be developments, I'm sure, in the next 24 hours in Iran. In getting back to Donald Trump here, yes, while I would like to ask him the question as to why he gave Fauci, Pope Fauci the First, the Medal of Freedom, I have to applaud Trump on the way that he is dealing with Iran now. Take a listen to this.
1: Is the ceasefire over? Is the ceasefire done? Is the MOU dead?
2: It's a very interesting question. To me, I think it's over. I don't want to deal with them anymore. They're scum. You know what scum is? They're scum. They're sick people. They're led by sick people. And they're vicious, violent people. And if they had a nuclear weapon, they'd use it. As far as I'm concerned, it's over. I'll speak to our negotiators. They want to negotiate. They're good people. Steve Witkoff, Jared Kushner. But they have to come back to me. As far as I'm concerned, it's just a waste of time dealing with them. They're liars. We make a deal. And they, if I make a deal with him, we have a deal. And he goes out, he talks. We make a deal. Everyone's agreed. No nuclear weapon. We make a deal. They go outside, talk to the press. They say, we never even talked about it. There's something wrong with them. They're cuckoo. As far as I'm concerned, it's over.
0: Yeah. So we'll see what happens. Now, get ready. And again, I haven't watched all the CNNs, the MS whatevers, and the network morning news shows. I haven't watched them. But I'm sure they're out there saying, Democrats are out there saying, what a failure. Well, wait a minute. What do you mean a failure? We had a deal. They're not living up to the deal. So we start bombing again, which is what we've been doing. We tell them, you can't sell any oil right now. We've stopped them from selling oil. And we've stopped them moving in and out of their ports. So where's the failure? The failure was we never held them accountable under the Obama deal. And here we go again. We're going to be twisted in 15 different directions. The Obama deal gave them everything up front without accountability. That was stupid. In this deal, it's okay. You can have that as long as you behave. Oh, you didn't behave? Well, you're going to your room without any dinner. You're having a timeout. Or you're going to get a spanking. And actually, Iran's getting a spanking right now. And I think they got a little ahead of themselves, got a little over their skis. They had their big funeral for the Ayatollah Khamenei. And they were chanting, kill Trump, death to America, everything else. And while they were doing all of that, I think they got a little, started smelling their own lip. And they decided, hey, we're going to fire on some ships and we're going to threaten them. Well, they did. And Trump said, okay, we're dropping bombs. You can't sell oil. That to me is perfect. I don't think that's ever been done to Iran before. Just like that. Okay, we have a deal. Oh, you're not living up to it? Boom, here we go. Now, there'd be a lot of John Kerry. Well, let's give them another chance. Let's give them another chance. No. Hey, Rick the Redneck from Rhode Island wants to get on board. Maybe he'll be the final word. Don't go anywhere. You're listening to the Jim Pulido Show. You are not alone.
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4: Traffic's pretty quiet if you're traveling right now on the southbound side of Interstate 91, moving around that Chicopee curve. Northbound 91, extra company if you're traveling out past the South End Bridge. Otherwise, looking good, opening up nicely after 291. 291, going to see some volume moving out to the Mass Pike interchange. Watch for construction on the Mass Pike by the Westfield River Bridge. With on-time traffic, I'm Megan Dahl.
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2: Warm and increasingly humid throughout the Northeast as highs reach the low 90s from Washington to Boston. A few thunderstorms are possible inland. Across the mid-Atlantic and Southeast, expect hot and muggy conditions with highs reaching the mid-90s. Warm, humid air is fueling scattered thunderstorms around the Great Lakes and throughout the Midwest. Temperatures will range from the upper 80s to the mid-90s. The plains remain hot as highs reach near 100 from Nebraska through Texas. Mostly sunny in the Rockies as highs hit the 70s in the mountains to the upper 80s along the Front Range. Strengthening heat dome is pushing temperatures into the dangerous range across the Southwest. Phoenix will hit 111, Las Vegas 109, and much of the desert Southwest remains under heat alerts. Plenty of sunshine in California, but the heat is building inland. Highs will top out in the 70s along the coast, in the 90s in the Central Valley, and as hot as 110 in the inland valleys and southeastern deserts. The Pacific Northwest enjoys a sunny day with highs in the 80s west of the Cascades, the mid-90s inland. That's your national forecast. I'm Tammy Trujillo.

0: right. All right. Where is he? Rick the Redneck from Rhode Island joins us. Good morning, sir.
1: Good morning, Jim. How are you?
0: I'm good, thank you, sir. What's up?
1: Okay, I want to talk about, first of all, since Trump came down that escalator, the state of Rhode Island, among many others, has done everything in their power to fight him, obstruct him, disagree with him, stop ICE, et cetera, et cetera. Everybody knows.
2: Yep.
1: And now they asked the federal government for aid, monetary aid, because we had a big snowstorm.
0: Yeah.
1: And they get denied. And now they're crying in their beer because they got denied the money. What did you expect to happen?
0: Well,
1: I mean, if you, right, you smack a guy in the face for a year and a half and then ask him for a loan, you think you're going to get it?
0: Yeah, I mean, look, some will say, oh, that's dirty politics. He shouldn't do that. It should be based upon. Guess what? What do you think happens on the other side of the aisle? Seriously.
1: Yep.
0: Exactly. No, and I listen, I don't want to see Rhode Island suffer, but you know what? You're beyond being a loyal opposition. This is, you know, a whole state in terms of its institution can have Trump derangement syndrome, you know. It can run through an entire society and an entire government. You're absolutely right. No, I know. And they are complaining about it now. I did see that. Well, too bad. Should have thought of that before, right?
1: Exactly. I mean, what do you get? You get what you give. You know what I mean?
0: Yeah. You do. Rick, thank you, my friend.
1: Thank you, Jim.
0: Take care. Rick the Redneck from Rhode Island. Yeah, in this final hour tomorrow, we will do some freestyling because we'll start the weekend off early. Oh, and just as a reminder to everybody, so Friday morning, we're going to be doing the show from La Fiorentina. Well, El Luco will be here keeping an eye on everything, and I will be at La Fiorentina. Now, the reason is that the Italian Festival is this weekend in Springfield. And let me tell you, maybe you watched in Gloucester where they did their, you know, the, how they have the grease pole, they have it horizontally on the end of a pier, and you got to run down the whole end of it. In Springfield, they do it the good old-fashioned way. It's a pole painted red, white, and green, and you have to climb it. And you have teams, and it's great. Last year was amazing. So I'm going to be previewing all of that. Plus, there are some incredible raffles that I will be talking to you about for a Vespa for $10,000. Yeah, a lot going on. So you don't want to miss it. But I'll get you all the details. You just make sure you tune in Friday morning, because you'll have all the details from me. You'll know what's going on. And there is a rumor that on Saturday, I will be in a cannoli eating contest with others, including Tommy B. We're working out all the details. Yeah, we're signing the contracts, you know, like they do before a big UFC match. We're working all that out. We're getting all the contracts signed, everything. And, of course, these will be cannolis from the award-winning La Fiorentina pastry shop and the Danielli family, based on centuries-old family recipes. Doesn't get much better than that.
3: Hey, bring me back some cannolis.
0: Leave the gun. Take the cannolis. And that's going to do it for today, folks. Please take a moment to think about the men and women of this country who wear the uniform, wore the uniform, or those who made the ultimate sacrifice in that uniform. Please respect our men and women in blue. We lost 75 of them on this day in history. 39 were shot to death. Back tomorrow morning. And until then, remember what Julie Flynn said. Hope is the best medicine.
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6: Argentina pulled off a thrilling comeback win over Egypt, advancing to the World Cup quarterfinals. Lionel Messi led the late match charge with his game-tying goal in the 83rd minute. The Argentines won the match 3-2 and will face Switzerland in the quarterfinals. The Swiss advanced by beating Colombia on penalty kicks.
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8: Good morning, 9 o'clock, 68 degrees. I'm Sean Babak, News Radio 560 WHYN. NATO's Secretary General Mark Rutte says the recent round of U.S. airstrikes on Iran were absolutely necessary. The U.S. hit dozens of targets in Iran overnight after Iran attacked commercial oil tankers in the Strait of Hormuz. Meantime, Iran says it launched missile and drone attacks on U.S. military sites in Kuwait and Bahrain in retaliation for those recent American strikes. Nurses at Mass General Brigham Hospital in Boston are striking, walking off their jobs this morning in a one-day strike and protest over stalled contract talks.
9: We want to be able to continue to give the excellent level of nursing care that we give. We just need MGB to respect us and give us a fair contract.
8: After the one-day strike, the 4,000 nurses will likely be locked out of their jobs for four more days so replacement nurses can fulfill their contractual obligations during the strike. In Maine, growing support for Graham Plattner to leave the Senate race amid allegations of sexual misconduct that he has denied. Meantime, U.S. Senator John Kennedy says he doesn't believe Republican Susan Collins will have much of a problem returning to Washington.
10: There's a reason that she's been a United States Senator from Maine since God was a baby. The people like her. They respect her toughness.
8: Kennedy made his comments on Fox's Hannity program last night. Meantime, both Massachusetts senators have urged Plattner to get out of the race. He has until Monday to decide. In Connecticut, legislative Republicans say they will file a bill banning transgendered athletes from playing in girls' sports.
11: Our girls have waited long enough. It's time to put girls first in writing, in law, with no exceptions.
8: The CIAC, which governs high school sports in Connecticut, is being sued by parents angered by their daughters having to compete against transgendered athletes. A changing of the guard at the top of the Springfield Fire Department.
12: 24 hours, 7 days a week, 365 days a year for almost 9 years. And I'm happy for the work I've done here. I'm happy for the impact I've made on the department, the community.
8: Fire Commissioner B.J. Calvi officially retired in a ceremony yesterday. His successor was also announced as Deputy Commissioner Miguel Rivera. Rivera becomes Springfield's first Latino fire commissioner. Authorities say a child who was found dead in Enfield earlier this year had a lethal dose of Benadryl in her system. Connecticut State Police said the extreme level in 12-year-old Eva Rogers' system was equivalent to almost 2 liters of Benadryl. Rogers' stepfather, 39-year-old Anthony Federline, was arrested a month after her death in March on a charge of sexual assault. Investigators are reportedly applying for a search of Federline's social media, Amazon, and CVS accounts to look for evidence of murder. Rhode Island's Attorney General Peter Nerona and 20 other attorneys general, including from Massachusetts and Connecticut, are suing the United States Department of Housing and Urban Development. The lawsuit filed in Rhode Island federal court alleges that HUD has unlawfully capped funding for permanent housing projects. The evidentiary hearing in the Charlie Kirk murder case picks back up today in Utah. On Tuesday, prosecutors showed the judge never-before-seen security footage from the Utah Valley University campus they say shows Tyler Robinson before and after the alleged shooting of Kirk last September. The first of the Senate debates between incumbent Ed Markey and challenger Seth Moulton in Massachusetts tonight in Western Mass. No audience will be present at the WWLP debate, in a race that has seen both candidates polling strong among their own bases. From the Weather Center, the latest forecast calling for mostly sunny weather the rest of the day today. The high temperature will be around 84, then clear and mild, 70 overnight, partly sunny for Thursday, the high 85 to 90. Right now, it's 68 degrees in downtown Springfield. I'm John Babak. 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

0: exactly who they are. So, please, I'm done. You watch who's winning their primaries. You watch the socialist, the actual self-described, seize-the-thing socialist, climbing the ladder, sweeping the races towards the controls of a national party, while the old guard stands there and refuses to say anything out loud. That's not a fringe anymore. That's a wing with the hand on the wheel. And in that same country, at the same moment, we're told the fanatics, the truly frightening people, are the ones who want to make sure that the person voting is who they say he is. No, no. I say return the glass boxes. I want to see the ballot box clearly. And that's not extremism. That's the oldest, plainest form of trust there is. And I'll accept the outcome. If America decides they want to go socialist and it's a fair count, what am I going to do about it? What am I going to do about it? I'll fight and fight and fight, but I'm not going to cheat. If that's what the American people say they want, well, I'll continue to fight, but that's what they actually said. If you take this away, you don't have a democracy. You have something that no one has any reason to believe. The people who stand in the doorway right now, blocking all of this crap in Washington, until you get this done, they're going to pay a high price. You're going to pay a high price. But isn't the high price worth it? I mean, geez, look at the blood and everything that has been spilled for this. And this is the price at this time that we have to pay. Hold the line. Finish the things that we start. This one can get done. It can get done. But it won't get done if we say, I'm too tired. I don't want to fight this anymore. It's never going to get done. Once you say it's never going to get done, you know the biggest fear I have is that Americans tire out and they say, I'm just tired of fighting. I just don't want to fight anymore. I just don't want to make this case anymore. It's never going to get done. Once you believe the republic is over, the republic is over. Once you believe that we will not have transparency in our elections, we won't have transparency in our elections. The entire thing is built on faith. Do not lose hope and do not lose faith. I personally think we're winning. I personally think there are so many good things that are happening. And I don't think I know the half of it. I've never seen my fellow countrymen, a group of people, get it as much as they get it right now, who are actually in positions of power. They know what they're fighting. I don't have to go. I remember when I was traveling with the president before the election in 2024. And I would ask him all the time, do you understand this? I mean, do you really understand that, you know, China is influential? Yes. Do you understand about the Tides Foundation and what they've built over the... Yes. And I never really felt like anybody really got it. They didn't understand how deep the root... I do now. I think they get it. Not everybody, but I think enough of them get it. That gives me great hope. Do not get blackpilled. You keep standing. What Army Dillon is doing, what the DOJ is doing, what the Office of the Vice President is doing, what the DOJ is doing with China and Singham, those things are real. They're real. Have hope, real hope, because its foundation is truth. 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
16: 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The new Harlan Coben mystery, I Will Find You, on Netflix tumbles out of the top 3 to 5. And House of the Dragon on HBO Max is in at 4. Season 3 of Silo on Apple TV debuts at 3. The final season of The Bear on FX on Hulu soars up to 2. And once again, Widow's Bay on Apple TV is on top, your number one streamed show.
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8: Argentina pulled off a thrilling comeback win over Egypt, advancing to the World Cup quarterfinals. Lionel Messi led the late match charge with his game tying goal in the 83rd minute.
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8: The Argentines won the match 3-2 and will face Switzerland in the quarterfinals. The Swiss advanced by beating Colombia on penalty kicks.
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11: 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Eventually, despite rumors he'd been killed, I found Omar. Or more like, he found me. For more than a year, we corresponded in secret while he was hiding from U.S. forces. And eventually, on the run from the very insurgent group he put on the map, slowly, I got close to Omar. Closer than I ever thought I would. Perhaps closer than I should. Was it good journalism? An ethical lapse? Was it my faith in humanity that kept me talking to Omar? Or something darker? My name is Christoph Putzel. This is American Jihadi.
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12: Expect more airstrikes in Iran. I'm Chris Foster, Fox News. President Trump says he thinks a ceasefire with Iran is now over and negotiations are a waste of time.
13: We hit them very hard last night. Very, very hard. Probably hit them hard again tonight. I'll give them a little warning. We're going to hit them hard tonight.
12: Strikes resumed after Iran went back to attacking tankers in the Strait of Hormuz and has now launched intercepted strikes aimed at U.S. bases in Bahrain and Kuwait. The president of the NATO summit in Turkey also tells Ukraine's President Zelensky they'll be allowed to manufacture their own Patriot missiles for air defense against Russia.
13: We're going to give a license to you to make Patriots. That's pretty cool, right?
14: Larry.
13: This way you can't complain that we're not giving them enough. It's a make them yourself.
12: The president's leaving Turkey soon. He's back at the White House tonight. The main state Democratic Party says it's working on a fair, transparent plan to replace Graham Platner on the Senate primary ballot once he resigns over a rape accusation.
15: Maine Democrats are accusing Graham Platner's team of trying to influence the process to potentially replace him, a claim the campaign denies. One person that could succeed him is former Maine Senate President Troy Jackson. Our Revolution, a progressive group founded by Senator Bernie Sanders, is now backing Jackson as Sanders pulls his support of Platner.
12: Fox's Madeline Rivera. State 3 of a hearing in Utah for prosecutors to present evidence against Charlie Kirk murder suspect Tyler Robinson. Fox's Grinnell Scott with some of yesterday's testimony.
16: Questioning of an investigator placed Robinson in a wooded area where the murder weapon was found and introduced video to show Robinson's alleged movements. The defense sought to establish doubt on whether DNA on evidence means with certainty that the suspect physically touched the weapon. An FBI DNA expert said there can be limitations to that evidence. The judge will determine after this week's hearing if the case proceeds to a trial.
12: Prosecutors also showed video of Robinson interacting with members of Kirk's Turning Point USA group that morning. 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
4: 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Here's what's happening. Massachusetts and Connecticut joining a suit challenging the Trump administration cuts in HUD homeless programs. The suit alleges that the administration cuts would force states to fund the program or else have thousands of people left homeless. A changing of the guard in the Springfield Fire Department, John Babak reports.
14: Springfield Fire Commissioner B.J. Calvi has retired after 31 years as a firefighter. The last almost 9 years as the leader of the Springfield Fire Department.
17: Everybody always tells you that you're going to know when it's time. And over the past 6 months or so, I was beginning to feel that it was time to move on.
14: He'll be succeeded by the first Latino as fire commissioner. Miguel Rivera is a 17-year veteran of the department. He was previously the deputy chief of operations. In the newsroom, I'm John Baba.
4: Connecticut Republican lawmakers say they will file a bill that would ban transgendered students from playing on girls' high school sports teams. Currently, a parent is suing, angered by her daughter having to compete against transgendered athletes in competitions. The power is back on for hundreds in Western Mass after the storms Tuesday. More than 800 people in the Longmeadow area lost electricity when high winds caused the tree to fall onto nearby power lines. From the Weather Center, mostly sunny and breezy today, less humid with a high around 84, clear and mild tonight, low around 70, and Thursday, partly sunny and warm, high 85 to 90. 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
23: It's Chuck, Paul, and Tucker with you here. And quite honestly, kind of just a gross day in markets. Very nice outside. The weather here is lovely. But it's like the opposite of that song about like the weather outside being frightful, but the fire's delightful. The weather's actually delightful, but the market is pretty frightful right now.
0: We'll see if we can amend that one for the upcoming holiday season. You got stocks broadly selling off, nothing crazy, anywhere from about 0.75% on the NASDAQ to 1.5% on the Dow. So like it's nothing crazy, but it's pretty broad selling that's happening right now. You know, the majority of stocks are down. We've only got around 100 stocks in the S&P 500 that are positive today. So, you know, a lot of selling pressure. Bonds getting hit by selling pressure as well. They are moving to the upside in yields. 10-year Treasury up 6.6 basis points to 4.595%. So we're seeing those moving back up the last few days as well. Gold and precious metals, as a result, getting hit. Gold is down 103.60 an ounce to 4,053.80. So, again, like nothing really going great here. The only place in markets that is seeing some green broadly is crude oil, which is not the place you want to be seeing green. But on renewed conflicts between the U.S. and Iran overnight, as well as the president saying that, in his opinion, the ceasefire is over, and Iran threatening to retaliate with 2-to-1 responses in the event that the U.S. strikes again, you've got crude oil up 7% today on West Texas Intermediate to $75.42. AAA national average for gas prices not reflecting this. It is up 0.6 cents to $3.79.6. But based on where we're sitting right now, if this is anything more than a momentary blip, we're probably heading back towards that 390 range with oil, now in the mid-70s. And we'll just have to see how things go. I don't know if this is just going to be like a day or two and then it's done, or if this is, kind of the start of, renewed tensions between the U.S. and Iran. But we'll see where this goes and see what happens. I think that's basically everything that is moving that's notable in markets. If you're looking for like the places to hide in markets right now, today, energy, as you would expect following that, energy stocks are moving up. So you've got that happening. China seeing a bit of a rally today as well. And that's pretty much the only place that you can hide. Semiconductors are up a little bit today after selling off for the last several days. There's been a ton of volatility in the semiconductor space, and we'll discuss that a little bit later. But, this is, again, just kind of an ugly day overall. They happen sometime. The world is ending or, the sky's falling. We'll just have to see what comes of it in the coming days. Speaking of which, we've got an earnings season that kicks off in earnest next Tuesday as the big banks get moving. And Goldman Sachs saying that, hey, this wave of earnings surprises that we've seen for the last couple of quarters is going to be a little bit challenging to repeat given what's now priced into the market, Paul.
1: Yeah, what we saw in Q1 of 26 was year-over-year earnings growth of 25% plus. A lot of that driven by companies in the tech sector, but also it was broader based too. We did see many of the sectors within the S&P 500 seeing some pretty positive earnings growth. Now the bar remains high, or perhaps slightly higher for Q2, where analysts are really going to be looking for a continued momentum of earnings growth. The consensus forecast for Q2 is that 22%, but it seems as if that it's going to be hard to sort of surprise or impress market pundits and investors, because Q1 really reflected the sort of trickle-down impact of the huge CapEx expenditures from the big hyperscalers that is upwards of $700 billion by the Microsofts and Googles of the world that is having impact to a lot of different businesses, Micron and SanDisk and others being some of the biggest beneficiaries. It just seems like now this is sort of built into expectations, so I feel like it is going to be hard to have Q2 be appreciated or acknowledged as much as Q1 earnings, Chuck.
0: Yeah, I think that's fair. And, in terms of the expectations and where people think the growth is going to come from in earnings, it's two places you mentioned. It's tech and energy also is the other place that you're seeing these higher earnings projected as well. Remember, Q2 encompassed the period where oil was, in that $90 to $115 range. So even though prices have come down subsequently, you had a big chunk of that quarter where oil prices were heavily elevated. And so energy earnings The estimates of them grew by 61.5% over the course of the quarter. So that's according to data from FactSet. So you've got a lot of this just priced in right now. And again, it's not to say that this is, you know, bad or the end of, you know, any of what we've seen in markets, because here's the thing. We've gone through a few of these cycles since the AI boom kicked off in early 2023. We've had three distinct times where it looked like the AI cycle was slowing down and then subsequently picked back up.
1: Mm-hmm.
0: The first was towards the middle of 2024. Right around this time in 2024, you saw, you know, not semiconductor stocks, but it was the big hyperscalers at the time. They were kind of, you know, on shakier ground, and then they found their footing and they moved along. About 6 months later in Q1 of 2025, started happening again. And then in the spring and summer of last year, they took off as, you know, new customers were announced and so on and so forth. We saw another wave of this starting in Q1 of this year. Again, tech stocks kind of lagging in this and that. That ended in late March when, you know, everyone started getting rate limited and throttled and having their usage throttled because there just weren't enough chips to power all of the demand that was now showing up for AI. So we'll see where this goes from here. I don't know that, you know, this is anything more than just, hey, AI stocks and semiconductors taking, you know, a month or two pause or maybe a quarter or two pause. It could be the start of that inflection point where, as we've talked about, hey, in every semiconductor cycle we've ever seen, you get to a point where things get pretty ugly, and maybe this is that point as well. I don't know, but it certainly is a period where the expectations for those earnings are high now because this has been priced in. And so companies got to do something really special in order to, you know, keep that train moving.
1: Yeah, I think there will be less emphasis on the numbers and more emphasis on commentary. I do agree with what is put out here in the Bloomberg piece that any sort of commentary specific, not to earnings, but to expenses and CapEx build out from the big hyperscalers will be scrutinized really heavily. They're going to want to see investors that they're keeping on that same trend.
0: So that's what we've got coming up in earnings in the coming quarters. When we come back, let's take a quick break now. When we come back, we'll do a little bit of trivia, and then we're going to talk SpaceX next.
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8: Summer is

0: do a little bit of stack roulette. Paul, can I start things off?
1: Sure thing.
0: You like bats?
1: Baseball bats?
0: No, bat bats. The animal bats. Batman.
1: Not a huge... Son's a huge Batman fan, but not a fan of bats.
0: Yeah, I'm not a big fan of bats either, and neither is this pilot from California, who apparently was slumbering overnight in Denver between legs of, you know, flying. And I guess the story is that there was an opening under the room's AC unit that a bunch of bats ended up living in, and they didn't give him a new room. He tried to stuff the hole with a towel, but the bats came through while he was sleeping.
2: Now, this was like 2:30 in the morning, right?
0: Yes, the bats came through while he was sleeping, and he had to fight them off because there were bats flying around the room, and one of them bit him apparently on his ankle or foot. And so if you get bitten by a bat, you got to go through rabies treatment and this and that. He racked up $102,000 in medical bills, and so he's asking for damages to cover those plus pain and suffering. The hotel, which happens to be under the branch of Marriott is apparently not offering even a quarter of what the medical bills were, according to the plaintiff's lawyer. So, again, what's being publicly said, I don't exactly know, but what I can tell you is... it's hard to think of something worse than waking up with a bunch of bats floating around your hotel room.
1: Definitely, it is up there in terms of hotel room disaster experience. That
0: specific to a room. The whole hotel burnt down. That would be bad. I get that.
1: Right.
0: But you walk into a room and things that you don't want to see. They're the inconveniences where you're I need another room, bed bugs. Mm-hmm. You see a few of those, which I've been in a couple of those places. You're like, no, this isn't going to work. Sorry, can you put me somewhere else, or I'm going to go to a different hotel because the bugs might follow me.
1: Mm.
0: Bats are kind of a deal breaker.
1: Bats are definitely a deal breaker. Any birds, deal breaker, but not nearly as concerning as having a bat in your room. Anything, any critter that you're up against in your hotel room, just not a good time. Why is Marriott playing such hardball? They got the lawyers on staff. Why is this even in the news? How come is that settled?
0: Don't you not want us talking about the story that one of your Denver's had bats in it?
1: Not to $100,000, but relative to Marriott, skies and scope.
0: It's a rounding error.
1: That's what I'm saying. Why the PR from this story alone getting out is far worse damage than anything that could have just been financially just taken care of very quickly here with a quick check to, but I guess they just want to drag it out in court and use their lawyers on retainer to make this work.
2: And also they couldn't get them a room. They said because it was so in the middle of the night.
0: Huh? What does that mean?
2: Do you have a room or not?
0: You run hotels.
2: Put me a cot in the lobby because I'm not staying in this room because it's infested with bats. what are we doing? Get the guy out of the room.
0: So, yeah, it just doesn't make... It just doesn't make much sense.
2: No one in the gym at 2:30 in the morning. Put a cot in there.
1: Yeah, I'd much rather be in there.
0: What's the worst hotel experience either of you have had?
1: I stayed in a hostel in Amsterdam studying abroad.
0: No, it's got to be a hotel. Hostel's different.
1: Okay,
0: different animal.
1: Okay.
0: The expectations there are just different.
1: It's not going to be nearly as bad in this case with hotel, but walked in and, people's stuff was in the room, so they had assigned us the wrong room. It's whoa.
0: This is a problem.
1: Yeah. Someone could walk in at some point, how did I get in here and why is there people's stuff in here? That was the worst, but it doesn't come close to the bad experience. How about you?
0: So senior year of high school, somehow my friends and I, we convinced our parents to let's go to the Bahamas for spring break.
1: Oh my God.
0: We were the only high school people there. We had to make up that we were in college because everyone was just what are you guys doing here? You shouldn't be here. So the first day, I wake up in the morning and I'm like, okay, got to go to the bathroom. Flush the toilet. And immediately afterwards, the ceiling above me opens up and water just starts pouring out into the... I don't know if it was related to me flushing the toilet or just a coincidence, But I flush it, and the ceiling above just starts pouring out water from this drop ceiling just everywhere. Just like, my oh.
2: You were like the last floor.
0: Well, here's the thing. This was in, like, early 2000s. It was airfare, hotel, and all meals included, and it was $500 for the week. So you know the quality of place wasn't okay. Particularly good.
2: That's pretty cheap.
0: You know, yeah. Like, it was not a high-quality establishment mm-hmm. that we were staying at, so it was fine. I still don't know how they fixed it, but, like, we came back after the morning, and everything was fixed.
1: Duct tape.
0: Most likely. Taking a look at markets as we head towards the top of the hour. Still in negative territory. We've got the Dow off 1.5%, S&P's off 1%, NASDAQ off 1%. So all major indices now getting bopped on the head pretty good. 10-year Treasury continuing to sell off also, down 6.4 basis points. Sorry, up 6.4 basis points to 4.593%. We're done for the day, but the good news, we're not done for the week because it's only Wednesday, which means we're going to be back tomorrow and Friday. You should join us for both of them because it's going to be a party. Let's take a quick break for the rest of the day. We'll see you tomorrow on the Financial Exchange.
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17: A renewed warning to Iran. I'm Lisa Brady, Fox News. President Trump says more U.S. strikes are likely tonight after last night's response to renewed attacks on commercial ships in the Strait of Hormuz. Iran then targeting U.S. military sites in the region. President Trump telling reporters he thinks a ceasefire is over while defending the mission.
18: For 47 years, they've been the bully of the Middle East, and they're not the bully anymore. They're not the bully anymore. And all we want, it's very simple. They can't have a nuclear weapon. That's what I'm there for.
17: He says negotiations can continue, but he thinks it's a waste of time.
18: They're liars. They're cheats. They're sick people.
17: The president's wrapping up a NATO summit in Turkey. Oil prices are surging in the latest setback with Iran.
19: Economic advisors here at the White House are looking at this very closely.
17: Fox Business's Edward Lawrence.
19: So now Operation Economic Fury is being reinstated. The U.S. Treasury Department revoked licenses for other countries and companies to buy Iranian oil. There are still sanctions, strict sanctions on Iran, and all the frozen assets for Iran remain frozen.
17: For now, U.S. crude surging back over $76 a barrel and the Dow plummeting. Right now it's down 794 points. Meeting earlier with Ukraine's President Zelensky, President Trump giving a green light for Ukraine to build its own Patriot air defense systems to counter Russian missile attacks. For now, Zelensky says Ukraine targeting energy sites deeper into Russia may be having an impact on the Russian leader's willingness to accept an end to war.
20: I don't know what conditions Putin now wants for this peace. So I think that they are changing in any way, because at the very beginning of full-scale war, he was stronger.
17: President Putin, though, remains publicly defiant. The Emmy nominations just announced. HBO Max's ER series The Pitt leading all nominees with 25, while Hacks leads comedies with 24. 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
21: 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Here's what's happening. Massachusetts and Connecticut joining a suit challenging the Trump administration cuts in HUD homeless programs. The suit alleges that the administration cuts would force states to fund the program or else have thousands of people left homeless. A changing of the guard in the Springfield Fire Department, John Babak reports.
22: Springfield Fire Commissioner B.J. Calvi has retired after 31 years as a firefighter. The last almost 9 years as the leader of the Springfield Fire Department.
23: Everybody always tells you that you're going to know when it's time. And over the past 6 months or so, I was beginning to feel that it was time to move on.
22: He'll be succeeded by the first Latino as fire commissioner. Miguel Rivera is a 17-year veteran of the department. He was previously the deputy chief of operations. In the newsroom, I'm John Babak.
21: Connecticut Republican lawmakers say they will file a bill that would ban transgendered students from playing on girls' high school sports teams. Currently, a parent is suing, angered by her daughter having to compete against transgendered athletes in competitions. The power is back on for hundreds in Western Mass after the storms Tuesday. More than 800 people in the Longmeadow area lost electricity when high winds caused the tree to fall onto nearby power lines. From the Weather Center, mostly sunny and breezy today, less humid with a high around 84. Clear and mild tonight, low around 70. And Thursday, partly sunny and warm, high 85 to 90. 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

0: Welcome back in. Rolling through the Wednesday edition of the program. President Trump still speaking in Turkey. A lot of the attention. Again, we're following the Charlie Kirk situation, Graham Plattner, what's going to happen in Maine. But the biggest story out there right now is the latest on Iran. And Trump has just said in his talk here, and we'll grab this for you as well, quote, I'm seeing, we'll probably hit them hard again tonight. So Trump saying that we are going to hit Iran hard again tonight. This is what he said, cut 17, a bit earlier today.
1: To me, I think it's over. I don't want to deal with them anymore. They're scum. You know what scum is? They're scum. They're sick people. They're led by sick people. And they're vicious, violent people. And if they had a nuclear weapon, they'd use it. As far as I'm concerned, it's over. I'll speak to our negotiators. They want to negotiate. They're good people. Steve Witkoff, Jared Kushner. But they have to come back to me. As far as I'm concerned, it's just a waste of time dealing with them. They're liars. We make a deal. And they, if I make a deal with him, we have a deal. And he goes out, he talks. We make a deal. Everyone's agreed. No nuclear weapon. We make a deal. They go outside, talk to the press. They say, we never even talked about it. There's something wrong with them. They're cuckoo. As far as I'm concerned, it's over. They're bad people. And frankly, I don't want to waste my time with them. Now, I'll let our wonderful negotiators keep talking if they want, but I don't see it. I don't like these people. You know that?
0: I mean, Buck, this from President Trump is effectively like strip away the geopolitical implications. Anybody who's ever done a business deal, Trump sounds like somebody who has decided the guy that he's been negotiating with can't be trusted and he's just done with the negotiation period. That would not make me feel good if I were Iran right now.
2: Well, let me say, though, I don't think this is posturing by Trump. I think, and Clay, this is what, you know, my experience of dealing with Mideast crazies before I got into media was, I think, informative for my view that there's no deal. There's no deal to be had. Even if you have a deal with Iran, they will break the deal. There's no deal. There's no such thing as a deal with these people. They will break their word. They will break their bond. They will lie. They will cheat. They will steal. They will kill. That is it. And I'm not saying Trump isn't aware of that. And maybe you can say he has to go through this process of trying to do this with them. But now we are in a situation where, and I used the mow the grass analogy very early on, it's going to be, okay, guys, let's have a talk. You don't want to talk? Boom, boom, boom, bombing a bunch of things. Okay, guys, have you had enough yet? No? Boom, boom, boom, bomb a bunch of, I mean, this is where we are.
0: I think the question that's now going to become readily apparent is, do we take out more of their leadership?
2: I don't know that we can. I think their leadership has learned some lessons from the sucker punch that we gave them in that massive meeting.
0: And
2: right?
0: that may well be true, that they're hiding better and it's not as easy to take them out. But I think that's the next
2: the Israelis probably can. The Israelis can sneak grenades into their Cheerios. So, you know, there is that.
0: So do we take the sort of the governor off of Israeli attacks and say, wipe out whoever else you want? I mean, that's what I get from Trump is like, I wouldn't feel good if I were on the Iranian negotiating team right now. 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
4: 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Here's what's happening. President Trump says the fragile ceasefire with Iran is over, in his opinion. Trump said he'd let U.S. negotiators continue talking about the matter, but stressed that he doesn't want to waste any more time. Researchers from UMass Amherst are confirming the Manila clam is on the New England coast. The clam is invasive but not harmful. In fact, delicious. From the Weather Center, today mostly sunny, breezy, less humid with a high around 84. Clear and mild tonight with a low around 70. Thursday, partly sunny and warm, the high 85 to 90 degrees. 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
7: The Warriors will reportedly not match the three-year, $30 million offer sheet Quentin Post received, so the restricted free agent will join Memphis. Chris Middleton is back with the Wizards in a sign-and trade with the Mavericks, all part of a complicated six-team trade that also involves the Pistons, Grizzlies, Clippers, and Bucks. And Linda Noskova and Marta Kostyuk with quarterfinal wins today at Wimbledon. I'm Frank Arrington.
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0: is anymore. He hasn't shown up for any of the mourning surrounding his father, his wife, and his kid, who were all killed, evidently, in this attack. Now, to your point, there may be nervousness about him being in public because he's going to get taken out, too, all those things. But I do think that what we're really seeing happen and play out in Iran is a battle between somewhat rational Iranian leadership that Trump feels like we're negotiating with. And then as soon as there's an agreement, the crazy hardliners come out and immediately under...
1: really see where this goes. I just hope that we get the gas prices down, so or keep them down or have them down by election day so that the lunatic communist Democrats don't take over because of this war, which unfortunately, it's very clear that they still can cause problems in the Strait of Hormuz. So this is... we're seeing the reality here, which is that we were not able to destroy them enough that they are entirely defanged. But Trump says we're going to hit them again. Okay. I think we also, Clay, have this idea that, oh, the Iranian people, the suffering of the Iranian, you know, military or the Iranian people overall is such that they'll eventually cry uncle. Their capacity to... this is why, remember I talked about they used to have a special brigade in the 80s, not that long ago. The Iranians, okay, the Iranian Revolutionary Guard Corps had a brigade that had this really advanced idea for clearing minefields with their war with Iraq, which was have people walk across the minefields. That's who we're fighting, everybody, okay? That's who we are up against. They have not gotten more normal since then. And once you understand that, and people were signing up for that, they're like, sweet. Put me in the mind clearing role. Then you can see how much suffering they can take. Making them cry uncle and concede really in a meaningful, this is by Clay, the reason we can't get a deal with them is Trump keeps saying, okay, you'll agree to this. And then this mechanism for enforcement, right? Right? No, they'll agree as long as they can break the agreement. Then we're going to keep running back into this. This is going to be the constant cycle.
0: I think and most people out there just want low gas prices. And I think that's the way that most Americans think about this right now. So my hope is that we can have some form of normalcy through the midterms. And then the question becomes, how committed is Trump to really trying to remake the situation in Iran? Again, do we just take the handcuffs off Israel and say, all right, go kill whoever you want?
1: I mean, by the way, he's talking once again about taking Karg Island. This is 14 on the list, guys. Let's hit this one.
2: We're not attacking at the highest level. The highest level of the bridges there, which we can knock down. I would say in one day, we knock down every single bridge in Iran. There's not a thing they can do about it. They're electric manufacturing facilities, right? They're electric plants where they make their electricity there. We will, if we have to, we'll take them out. I don't want to do that, but if we have to, we'll take them out. They have desalinization plants. We'll take them out if we have to. I hate to do that. That's probably the one I would like not to do least. We attacked Karg Island last night. We knocked out a piece. I said, don't touch the oil, because maybe we'll take over Karg Island. You know, we may take over Karg Island. There's not a thing they can do about it. But I said, don't hit the pipes, just hit everything else. And they hit it. They may hit it again tonight.
1: Clay, the real question with all that, it's all true what he says, of course. We could do all those things. Do the Iranian leaders believe we would do those things, that Trump would do those things?
0: It's a great question.
1: We can get into that here coming up in just a second. But look, it's 2 a.m. Your family's asleep. You hear someone inside your home. What happens next? 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

0: to Iran. I'm Lisa Brady, Fox News. President Trump says more U.S. strikes are likely tonight after last night's response to renewed attacks on commercial ships in the Strait of Hormuz. Iran then targeting U.S. military sites in the region. President Trump telling reporters he thinks a ceasefire is over while defending the mission.
1: For 47 years, they've been the bully of the Middle East, and they're not the bully anymore. They're not the bully anymore. And all we want, it's very simple. They can't have a nuclear weapon. That's what I'm there for.
0: He says negotiations can continue, but he thinks it's a waste of time.
1: They're liars. They're cheats. They're sick people.
0: The president's wrapping up a NATO summit in Turkey. Oil prices are surging in the latest setback with Iran.
2: Economic advisors here at the White House are looking at this very closely.
0: Fox Business' Edward Lawrence.
2: So now Operation Economic Fury is being reinstated. The U.S. Treasury Department revoked licenses for other countries and companies to buy Iranian oil. There are still sanctions, strict sanctions on Iran, and all the frozen assets for Iran remain frozen.
0: For now, U.S. crude surging back over $76 a barrel, and the Dow plummeting. Right now it's down 794 points. Meeting earlier with Ukraine's President Zelensky, President Trump giving a green light for Ukraine to build its own Patriot air defense systems to counter Russian missile attacks. For now, Zelensky says Ukraine targeting energy sites deeper into Russia may be having an impact on the Russian leader's willingness to accept an end to war.
3: I don't know what conditions Putin now wants for this peace. So I think that they are changing in any way, because at the very beginning of full-scale war, he was stronger.
0: President Putin, though, remains publicly defiant. The Emmy nominations just announced. HBO Max's ER series The Pitt leading all nominees with 25, while Hacks leads comedies with 24. 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
5: 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Here's what's happening. Massachusetts and Connecticut joining a suit challenging the Trump administration cuts in HUD homeless programs. The suit alleges that the administration cuts would force states to fund the program or else have thousands of people left homeless. A changing of the guard in the Springfield Fire Department, John Babak reports.
6: Springfield Fire Commissioner B.J. Calvey has retired after 31 years as a firefighter. The last almost 9 years as the leader of the Springfield Fire Department.
7: Everybody always tells you that you're going to know when it's time. And over the past 6 months or so, I was beginning to feel that it was time to move on.
6: He'll be succeeded by the first Latino as fire commissioner. Miguel Rivera is a 17-year veteran of the department. He was previously the deputy chief of operations. In the newsroom, I'm John Babak.
5: Connecticut Republican lawmakers say they will file a bill that would ban transgendered students from playing on girls' high school sports teams. Currently, a parent is suing, angered by her daughter having to compete against transgendered athletes in competitions. The power is back on for hundreds in Western Mass after the storms Tuesday. More than 800 people in the Longmeadow area lost electricity when high winds caused the tree to fall onto nearby power lines. From the Weather Center, mostly sunny and breezy today, less humid with a high around 84. Clear and mild tonight, low around 70. And Thursday, partly sunny and warm, high 85 to 90. 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

0: Welcome back to Clay and Buck. We got some Mainers who want to weigh in on the Platter thing. Love to hear from you. Anybody actually even in the New England area who's following this pretty closely, love to hear about it. Also, Clay, are you an Oysters guy? I can't remember.
1: Love them.
0: I'm an Oysters guy, too, even though you're playing with fire with Oysters, everybody. One day you're going to get a bad one, and you're going to remember it. I'm just telling you, everyone I know, it's happened to me, everybody I know eventually. So, but I love them anyway. You got to, you know, you only live once, YOLO. You got a YOLO if you're an oyster eater, though, because when they go bad, they go
1: the
0: bad.
1: The danger on oysters is different than the danger on potato chips.
0: Oh, yeah. Big time. Big time. All right, Brett from Colorado Springs, A on the talkbacks. Let's hear from him.
2: I have to side with Beck on this. AOC is smarter. She doesn't know her left from her right or up from down, but she is smarter because at least she doesn't, you know, have the, we do the things we do. We do what we do to do the things we do type moments.
1: I just don't think AOC has done that many interviews. Remember when she got asked about strategic ambiguity in Taiwan and she was completely unable, despite being in Congress for 8 years, to functionally answer that question? I think she's avoided all negative media. And so she never really has had her feet held to the fire like Kamala has.
0: Yeah, I know. And she gets very angry when people talk about carpet bombing some of these Iranian installations because she's like, we should not destroy their carpets. It's not nice.
1: That is kind of mean to take people's carpets, you know, away. I mean, when you really,
0: they have
1: about
0: very
1: it.
0: Nice carpets in Iran, and the carpet bombing of them is like really unfair and like really mean and like not cool. 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
4: 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Here's what's happening. President Trump says the fragile ceasefire with Iran is over, in his opinion. Trump said he'd let U.S. negotiators continue talking about the matter, but stressed that he doesn't want to waste any more time. Researchers from UMass Amherst are confirming the Manila clam is on the New England coast. The clam is invasive but not harmful. In fact, delicious. From the Weather Center, today mostly sunny, breezy, less humid with a high around 84. Clear and mild tonight with a low around 70. Thursday, partly sunny and warm, the high 85 to 90 degrees. 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

0: Shatner is still in it tomorrow. If he's not, we'll have to just redo all this analysis and say, wow, we were wrong on this one. So,
1: well, he's more of a coward, or he was more willing to take money than maybe we anticipated. Because I do think they will give a job to his wife. That's what they're offering now. They're saying, hey, we'll give you $400,000. You can be in this think tank. Hey, Graham, don't you want to make $500,000 next year and work for Think Tank Inc. that believes that capitalism is wrong? It's amazing how often these guys who are opposed to capitalism turn into big capitalists themselves, isn't it?
0: I'll tell you this, though. A man who is a real man will accept no amount of money that means that he is thought of as a rapist when he truly believes that he is not.
1: True.
0: No amount of money. You can, I can fight this through. If you truly believe you are innocent of this charge, you would not accept the public believing you are guilty for any amount of money. I truly believe that too. So we'll see.
1: I agree. And I also believe that protecting your family's memories forever is something that matters and makes a big difference. That's what Legacy Box does. 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
7: 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Cuban pianist Omar Sosa and his Cuarteto Americanos. Trinidad-born trumpeter Etienne Charles brings his Gullah Roots project to Springfield. Zakai Curtis's Kubop Lives is the inflection point of bebop and Afro-Cuban jazz. 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

0: no deal. I'm Lisa Brady, Fox News. President Trump says Iran's latest leaders appear to be more rational, but that he thinks negotiating with them may be a waste of time.
1: And I think more than anything else is I got to know him. And I'm not sure I want to make a deal with him. We can play games, but I'm not sure I want to make a deal. Let's just finish the job.
0: Wrapping up a NATO summit in Turkey, the president also says the U.S. may hit Iran again tonight after strikes last night in response to attacks on commercial ships in the Strait of Hormuz. But he's steering clear of any suggestion of full-blown conflict, telling reporters whatever happens will happen quickly. A federal judge just ruling that author E. Jean Carroll can be paid in her civil case against the president, who before his re-election was found liable for sexually abusing her in 1996 and defaming her after she went public with the allegation.
2: Lawyers for President Trump say he can't pay E. Jean Carroll the $5 million civil judgment she was awarded because proceedings are still pending before the Supreme Court. The president is asking the court for a rehearing. Last month, the court declined to hear his appeal, leaving intact the 2023 jury verdict that stemmed from Carroll's successful assault lawsuit against Trump.
0: Fox's Tanya J. Powers, no word yet on a possible rehearing by the high court. A now former Wisconsin judge gets no time behind bars after ushering a Mexican immigrant out of her courtroom, evading ICE agents.
3: Former Milwaukee County Judge Hannah Dugan is spared a prison sentence, even probation, receiving only a $5,000 fine after jurors convicted her last year of obstructing federal immigration agents for helping an illegal immigrant. In her court on a battery charge, dodged the ICE agents. Federal prosecutors sought over a year prison sentence, arguing that Dugan abused the authority of her office to interfere with federal law enforcement.
0: Fox's Jeff Benasso, Dugan telling the judge she's just a public servant trying to maintain the decorum and safety of the courtroom. 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
5: From the News Radio 560 and 98.9 FM WHYN newsroom, I'm Paul DeCastro. Here's what's happening. Massachusetts and Connecticut joining a suit challenging the Trump administration cuts in HUD homeless programs. The suit alleges that the administration cuts would force states to fund the program or else have thousands of people left homeless. A changing of the guard in the Springfield Fire Department, John Babak reports.
6: Springfield Fire Commissioner B.J. Calvey has retired after 31 years as a firefighter, the last almost 9 years as the leader of the Springfield Fire Department.
7: Everybody always tells you that you're going to know when it's time. And over the past 6 months or so, I was beginning to feel that it was time to move on.
6: He'll be succeeded by the first Latino as fire commissioner. Miguel Rivera is a 17-year veteran of the department. He was previously the deputy chief of operations. In the newsroom, I'm John Babak.
5: Connecticut Republican lawmakers say they will file a bill that would ban transgendered students from playing on girls' high school sports teams. Currently, a parent is suing, angered by her daughter having to compete against transgendered athletes in competitions. The power is back on for hundreds in Western Mass after the storms Tuesday. More than 800 people in the Longmeadow area lost electricity when high winds caused a tree to fall onto nearby power lines. From the Weather Center, mostly sunny and breezy today, less humid with a high around 84. Clear and mild tonight, low around 70. And Thursday, partly sunny and warm, high 85 to 90. 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
9: In the 2026 FIFA World Cup, Lionel Messi and Argentina pulled off a stunning comeback to beat Egypt 3-2 after being down 2-0 late in the second half. In the second game, Switzerland advanced to the quarterfinals for the first time in 72 years after beating Colombia in penalty kicks. Play continues tomorrow with France and Morocco at 4 p.m. Eastern, and you can hear it for free on the iHeartRadio app. Just search World Cup. And in the NBA, a massive six-team trade late yesterday, headlined by Chris Middleton heading to the Wizards on a three-year sign and trade, and D'Angelo Russell going to the Memphis Grizzlies. The elaborate deal also involved the Dallas Mavericks, Detroit Pistons, Milwaukee Bucks, and LA Clippers, shuffling key players like Caris LeVert to Milwaukee, and John Collins, Gary Harris, and Taurean Prince to Detroit. I'm Andy West with your iHeartRadio Sports Report.
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0: While it didn't go flawlessly there with Steve Yates, he did have a lot of interesting information to give us. And I do want to continue to hammer this because I do think it's going to be awesome. We now have, what am I looking at? I just pulled it up. 131,000 of you have subscribed to the YouTube page. We're going to have 3 hours of the show in the near future on the YouTube page. Cool things like when the White House is having live press briefings, when we are playing the audio for you on the radio feed, you'll be able to watch the video of President Trump or J.D. Vance is speaking right now. Any of these video events that are live that are occurring during the course of the show, boom, we're going to be able to show you that video. I think it's going to be really cool. And obviously, there's going to be a lot of short clip versions of the show if you're out and about. And if you're just trying to share, let's say, with your kids or grandkids. Buck's son is only a little over one. The primary way that I share news stories now with my 18-year-old, who is the oldest in the family, going to be going off to college this fall, I grab things that I see on social media that I think he would respond to, short videos, whatever they are, and I send it to him. Knowing that that's pretty much the way that his generation is going to communicate. Now, you can fight against it, and you can say, boy, I wish there was more depth of knowledge, all those things. But if you got a two-minute clip, and you know you can get 2 minutes of attention from your son or daughter, your grandson or your granddaughter, we're going to now be providing that for this program. Now, I want you guys to hang out with us for 3 hours every day. Video, audio, wherever you are, I want you to spend 3 hours with us. We know everybody's busy, so I want you to be able to get information every way you possibly can. Go subscribe to the YouTube page. I think you're going to be impressed with what we are producing there in the days, the weeks, and months ahead. So my name, Clay Travis, Buck Sexton. Boom, type it in on YouTube. It's easy to subscribe, and you will be having access to video versions of all of this. Okay, Steve, big question, Buck, is I still think, what is the exit strategy for the situation in Iran? Let's say we go into Karg Island, right? My concern is, and you've hit on this a lot, we are dealing with fundamentalists who hate us. How do we get out of Karg Island if we put boots on the ground and we take over Karg Island? We know what happened in Afghanistan, how disastrous that withdrawal was. We know what happened in Iraq. That's my concern. I'm curious what you would say about this, and we can talk about it when we come back here in a moment. But what is the exit strategy by which we are able to get out if we go in?
1: Well, I'll say this, which is a great dodge from your question, which we'll have to hold everybody through the break to get real answers on the other side. But the problem with having an exit strategy is at some point you actually have to exit. And those are not the same thing. You can have an idea as to what you'd like it to look like, but the enemy gets more than just a vote in this process, and it can get very messy. And for a lot of people, Trump had a very clear promise. He's calling this a military operation. He won't call it a war. Once you start having troops on the ground, and if we start losing people, that's a war. Everyone knows that's a war. Trump said no, so we'll talk about this more.
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3: 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Here's what's happening. President Trump says the fragile ceasefire with Iran is over, in his opinion. Trump said he'd let U.S. negotiators continue talking about the matter, but stressed that he doesn't want to waste any more time. Researchers from UMass Amherst are confirming the Manila clam is on the New England coast. The clam is invasive but not harmful. In fact, delicious. From the Weather Center, today mostly sunny, breezy, less humid with a high around 84. Clear and mild tonight with a low around 70. Thursday, partly sunny and warm, the high 85 to 90 degrees. I'm Paul DeCastro, News Radio 560 and 98.9 FM, WHYN.
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6: The women's semi-set at Wimbledon following wins this morning by Linda Noskova and Marta Kostyuk. American Taylor Fritz lost in the men's quarters to Alexander Zverev, who will meet next unseeded Arthur Ferry. The Philly Zach Wheeler struck out 14 last night, took issue with being denied an All-Star Game spot just because he'll pitch again this Sunday. And a breather for the World Cup today, no matches scheduled. I'm Frank Aaron.
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1: Today's a day off for tournament action. Kylian Mbappe in France will take on Morocco in the quarterfinals tomorrow.
2: 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France finally in front!
1: 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The winner of tomorrow's match will play the winner of Spain-Belgium in the semifinals.
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0: Joey Carr is back.
1: 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When somebody's birthday, you sing happy birthday. You ready? Happy birthday to you. 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
2: 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Jared, what's the poll question? What are the results thus far?
3: Today's poll question, which you can vote in at HowieCarrShow.com, is who will mention Trump's name more in the mass U.S. Senate Democrat debate tonight? Senator Ed Markey, Rep. Seth Moulton, or too close to call?
2: I'm going to vote for Moulton.
3: Moulton is now at 27%. Markey is at 23%, and an even 50% say it's too close to call.
2: Too close to call, indeed. 844-500-4242, 844-500-4242. So apparently it's already been done. I just got a text from Tim Dunn, the Herald reporter, and he said it's I won't say where it is, but it's going to be on air, it's going to be aired tonight on channel 22. But the campaigns may already have the thing. So Tim said, Howie, just letting you know, based on you mentioning the debate earlier, both Markey and Moulton took under 5 seconds each to mention President Trump during their first question. Markey took 3 seconds. Moulton took an exact 5 seconds. The question was about criticism of Markey's age. Both went after Trump immediately, watching live, but the vibe was fighting Trump is more important. So...
3: Well, I suppose we can't expect Ed to stay up late tonight to do a live debate.
2: I'm just thinking, that's exactly what I was thinking of myself, Jared. You know, I mean, sunsetting isn't just a problem for Joe Biden, you know? So the debate's already going on, but we're going to do something. Since no one's got it, we're going to let people make it. We're going to have a contest here.
3: Live to tape tonight.
2: It's a text contest. Tell us how many times the winner, and we're going to go on Deaton's numbers. Whoever wins, you got to say Markey 42 or Moulton 61, whatever. Send it in. Whoever gets in first, text Howie to 617-213-1066. Howie to 617-213-1066. Whoever gets the winning number of the right guy who wins for the most times he mentions Trump will get a free VIP. Two VIPs, right? Two VIPs to an upcoming Howie Carr show. So again, get your text in. You got to give us who it is. It's Moulton or Markey and the number. I'm Howie Carr.
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7: 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Here's what's happening. Emergency crews were called to an accident in Springfield Tuesday morning. This occurred when two vehicles collided on Wilbraham Road. One person was hospitalized, but they are expected to recover. Cause of the accident is under investigation. There is new leadership at the Springfield Fire Department. Fire Commissioner B.J. Calvi officially retired in a ceremony on Tuesday. Calvi's deputy, Miguel Rivera, will succeed him. Rivera becomes the first Latino fire commissioner in the city's history. Red Sox defeated the White Sox 8-1 last night. Those two teams play again this evening, 7:40 p.m. first pitch. Meanwhile, the Yankees take on the Rays and the Mets play the Royals. Weather coming up, I'm Tori Gates, News Radio 560 and 98.9 FM, WHYN.
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3: It's stop and go on 91 southbound between Route 20 and Route 5. 91 northbound is reduced to one lane due to road work between Route 20 and I-391. Other than that, things are looking great in and around Springfield today. The Mass Pike is wide open and it's an easy ride on 291 and 391. With on-time traffic, I'm Lexi Mack and I've got your back.
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1: Front page of the New York Post right now. Damage control, Mamdani's silver spoon socialist fixer. I'm sure he's in favor of all these bills we were just discussing. This guy wanted to put a picture of his Johnson in a children's book he was writing. Mamdani's silver spoon socialist fixer rushes to Graham Platner's side as they plot how to blackmail Dem Party. Couldn't happen to a nicer bunch of guys, could it? I'm usually not in favor of blackmail, but in this case, I'm going to make an exception. All right, one more illegal alien crime report. Cut 27.
2: I spoke with Clancy's sister, Shayla Calkins, who shared an update on Michaela's condition. Calkins says the past week has been an emotional roller coaster for the family, with Michaela's health remaining their top priority. She says in the first few days after the stabbing, the family was unsure if she would survive. Over the last several days, Michaela had begun speaking again. But as of today, Calkins says doctors discovered additional bleeding, a reminder that she still has a long road ahead. Calkins described her sister as outgoing, caring, and a devoted mother, saying the strength Michaela continues to show comes from wanting to be there for her young child. She also says Michaela wanted to use this moment to urge others to recognize the warning signs of abusive relationships before situations
1: don't
2: escalate.
1: Hook up with an illegal alien on welfare.
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2: Calkins says the family has created a GoFundMe to help support Michaela's recovery and ongoing expenses. 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
4: Thank you, Jack.
1: That's, you know, again, stay away from illegal aliens. They tend to be violence prone. Have you noticed that? Ann Coulter was saying that 15 years ago, and oh, that's a terrible thing to say. All right, so I told you earlier that Trump was asked by a New York Times reporter, you know, you were saying about these Iranians that they were good people and that they were rational. Just a couple of weeks ago, what the hell's been going on? What, now you say they're scum. Cut 7. I guess we don't have it.
5: What changed, and do you think
6: I got to know him? So,
5: well,
6: I said that about a lot. Now, when you say rational, I think they're much more rational than level one, level two. Level one is gone, level two is gone. This is level three. I think they are more rational, but based on their actions over the last week or two, they're not doing a service to the people. And I think more than anything else is I got to know them. And I'm not sure I want to make a deal with them. We can play games, but I'm not sure I want to make a deal. Let's just finish the job.
1: Then he talks about how they're able to see what's going on at the site of the nuclear facilities where the nuclear dust, so-called, is under tons and tons of debris. Cut 8.
6: We have cameras, as an example, on the site that does beautiful B-2s at 1 o'clock in the morning 10 months ago blew up. They blew it up. We have cameras, that's called Space Force. They're in space. But we have cameras that can read the badge of the person going over to a site. Mohammed something. We say, is Mohammed something is there with shovels? Well, shovels won't get you there.
1: Why does he say their name is going to be Mohammed? They're coming in trying to get the... 603 says Platner will be making an announcement tonight on Oystagram. Get it?
7: Ha, ha, ha, ha.
1: See you tomorrow. Thanks, VIPs. I'm Howie Carr.
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18: Another round. I'm Lee Silicera, Fox News. U.S. Central Command confirming a second round of strikes on targets in Iran.
19: This is something that President Trump said earlier here at a NATO summit in Ankara, Turkey, that would probably happen in response to Iran targeting those three commercial vessels in the Strait of Hormuz. President Trump saying earlier today the ceasefire with Iran is over, but he does not see the war restarting.
18: Fox's Lucas Tomlinson in Ankara, Turkey. CENTCOM posting on X, the United States is holding Iran accountable for recent unjustified aggression against commercial shipping and civilian crews freely navigating a vital international waterway. President Trump on his way back to Washington after the NATO summit in Turkey, where he met with the leader of Ukraine to discuss its defense against Russian attacks.
20: Ukraine's asked for years for a license to produce American Patriot interceptors. They're in short supply, but badly needed to counter Russian bombardments. At the NATO summit in Turkey, President Trump gave counterpart Vladimir Zelensky what he wanted.
21: This way you can't complain that we're not giving them enough. It's a make them yourself. We haven't informed the company of that yet, but that'll work out all right. Sure, they'll be thrilled.
20: Despite a rough past relationship, President Trump praised President Zelensky and the Ukrainian people, adding he believes a deal to end the war is finally on the horizon.
18: Fox's Jonathan Savage in Turkey. A federal judge has ordered writer E. Jean Carroll be paid the $5.8 million that's been held in escrow since a jury found President Trump sexually abused and defamed her. Lawyers for the president have asked the court to block the payment while they appeal. Wall Street, the major index, has ended the day mixed after President Trump raised doubts earlier today that the temporary ceasefire with Iran's over. The Dow lost 576, the NASDAQ added 51, the S&P minus 21. Oil prices rose, ending the day at about $72 a barrel. 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
2: 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Here's what's happening. State officials say the 12-year-old girl found dead in her Enfield, Connecticut home earlier this year had lethal levels of the drug Benadryl in her system. New warrants reveal the drug, along with Prozac, were in Eve Rogers' system when she died. Rogers was found unresponsive in March. Police say pills were found near her body, and she was also partially dressed. The child's stepfather, Anthony Federline, has been arrested on sexual assault and first-degree injury to a minor. He has not been charged in the death. Emergency crews were called to an accident in Springfield Tuesday morning. This occurred when two vehicles collided on Wilbraham Road. One person was hospitalized but is expected to recover. The cause of the accident is under investigation. If you experienced a power outage from the weekend storms, John Bayback has information for you.
3: If you did and lost food that was purchased with SNAP benefits, you may be eligible for replacement food. Federal law allows for it. Provisions mandate that the power outage must have been for at least 4 hours, and the outage was the reason for the food spoiling. The utility company will be able to provide that letter. Applications for replacement must be made by July 14th.
2: The largest nurses strike in state's history is underway, according to the Massachusetts Nurses Association. Approximately 4,000 union nurses at Brigham and Women's Hospital are taking part in the walkout after months of failed negotiations between the union and the state's largest healthcare system. The strike is set to last for one day, but nurses will be locked out until next Monday. The union is calling for a 3% pay raise for the first 6 months and a 4% raise for the following 12 months of the contract. Red Sox take on the White Sox once again this evening. The weather forecast is coming up. I'm Tori Gates, News Radio 560 and 98.9 FM, WHYN.
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1: I'd like to begin today by addressing my remarks directly to one of our loyal Maine listeners, Graham Platner. Stay in the fight! Don't let them force you out. Everybody who's ever used a porta potty, you know, everybody who has ever been drunk after midnight and said stupid things online, everybody, all domestic abusers, all the bigots, all the homophobes, all the Islamophobes, everyone is behind you. All the people that the Democrats consider the work, the white and other color working classes want you to stay in because you're one of us, Graham. You went to the Hotchkiss school. You know what it's like to come up the hard way. All right. I don't know how long he's going to stay in. But we've got a lot to get to here today. But I want to say, and we're going to also talk with John Deaton, the Republican candidate for the Senate in Massachusetts. He's going to stop by. Tonight is the big, it's not a big debate. No one's going to be watching it. It's a debate between the two candidates for the Democrat nomination for the U.S. Senate in Massachusetts. And they both suffer from stage 4 Trump derangement syndrome. So we're gonna discuss that with him. John Deaton's got a very interesting way to watch it tonight, and it's not to take a drink every time that they say Trump, because you would be loaded, you would be Graham Plattner loaded,
0: struggling
1: by the time they finish their opening statements. If you did that, there's a different way to do it. 844-500-4242. I want to just mention one thing here. This is a horrible story. We've got a lot of illegal alien crime stories, as every day. But this is a story about a goalie at UMass Lowell. And he's one of these guys. You know how it is with athletics now. They just move from college to college, not just football and basketball, but everywhere. They just move depending on the deal they get. So this guy's name was Tobias Toby Forsythe, and he's from Ohio, but he's an economics major, and he joined the UMass Lowell Riverhawks this year after playing for Ashland University for 2 seasons in Shawnee State, where he started all 17 games last year. So he was a good athlete, a very good athlete. He ran into an illegal alien truck driver in Ohio. An Uzbek. I assume he is an adherent of the religion of peace. He came to the United States via diversity lottery. The diversity lottery. That's Ted Kennedy. So he came over in 2024, but this is not just the blood on the hands of Joe Biden. This is on the hands of Ted Kennedy. A diversity lottery. Why do we need more diversity? Haven't we got enough diversity here? Aren't there enough dead Americans without importing more diversity? An Uzbek commercial truck driver admitted to the U.S. by Joe Biden via a diversity lottery killed a star soccer goalie in Ohio over the weekend. The savage had to use Google Translate to speak with state troopers who arrived at the deadly scene. So tell me how he had a driver's license. If he can't, I mean, not just a driver's license, a CDL. And he doesn't speak English? Bekzod Azraroth, 42, rammed the back of a vehicle. So in other words, it's his fault. When you ram someone in the back, it's your fault, generally speaking. And they killed this kid, Tobias Toby Forsythe, 21. When Ohio State Highway Patrol troopers arrived on the scene, Azra Roth, who holds a CDL from Ohio, tried ripping off the dash camera and tried to destroy it by smashing it, sources said. So he has assimilated enough to know that he should destroy evidence. He also tried to smash and destroy his three phones and his logging device, Fox is told. Asra Roth entered the United States during the Biden administration in 2024 via the diversity visa lottery program. Sean Duffy wrote on X, he's the transportation secretary, we cannot let truckers like Asra Roth, who can't read our road signs or speak to law enforcement, drive 80,000-pound rigs on America's highways. I don't think we can allow them to drive motor scooters. I don't want them to be riding bicycles. I want them to go back to their savage third-world hellholes. The UMass Lowell athletic director said, Lynn Coots, our entire athletics department is heartbroken by Toby's passing, although Toby's time as a Riverhawk was cut far too short. He hadn't played a game. He left a meaningful impact and will always be remembered as a cherished member of our UMass Lowell family. He showed up every day to compete and improve as a player, said the head coach, Kyle Zanoni. He never looked for shortcuts and never expected anything to be given to him. He was an American, in other words, not an Uzbek. He didn't get to take part in any diversity lotteries to go on welfare and get taken care of. He simply wanted the opportunity to earn it. Our hearts are with Toby's family, friends, teammates, and everyone who had the privilege of knowing him. We will be forever grateful that Toby was part of our Riverhawk family and will honor his memory by carrying forward the example he set. And this comes, less than a week after a Haitian who was flopping in Brockton, he had been ordered out of the country and he'd stayed in, and he was charged with the death of a Pennsylvania state police trooper who was conducting a commercial vehicle inspection on I-81 in Pennsylvania last week. So this is it. I mean, this is just the latest one. I just mentioned it because it's sort of a breaking story. It'll be big news in the Boston Herald tomorrow. It will get a good leaving alone in the Boston Globe. Speaking of illegal aliens in the news, guess what? You remember Hannah Duggan? She's the Milwaukee judge. Not just another pretty face, but her fellow jurors say she's tons of fun. She let an illegal alien out the back door, much like Shelley Joseph did here in Newton last year. And just like Shelley Joseph skated, ultimately, this woman, it's elite. Shelley Joseph didn't even lose her job. She just got a 3-year vacation with pay. Plus, her legal bills were taken care of by you and me, the taxpayers. So Hannah Duggan at least got fired from her job. She had to quit. But today she was up for sentencing, and guess what? Did she get jail time or did she get no jail time? You only get one guess, and yes, your guess is correct. She got no jail time. She let go a savage out the back door on a video cam, so that he could continue his bloodthirsty crime spree in the United States of America. And they gave her a $5,000 fine. She had a witness speak in her behalf. The Reverend Gregory O'Meara. Oh, he's a reverend. He's a man of God. He is also a Marquette University Law School faculty member. Oh, okay. Hannah models what it means to be a Christian, O'Meara said. Are Christians letting criminals out the back door of the courthouse so they can commit more crimes against other Christians? And she also had a speaker, Janine Geske, the retired director of the Andrews Center for Restorative Justice. Restorative Justice. That means reparations. Oh, boy. They threw the book at her, a comic book. Judge Lynn Adelman. The judge, the former judge, she's now retired. She said that her actions were not done with any malicious intent or to advance any personal interest.
0: Oh.
1: This is just a few minutes of conduct. I need some violins here for this. What a violin music this week. This is a few minutes of conduct for someone who's dedicated her life to public service. This is what the federal judge was saying. It is a marked deviation from an otherwise law-abiding life. They were trying to arrest a cholo named Eduardo Flores hyphen Ruiz.
4: And I get compliments on the hyphen.
1: A state battery case. In other words, it threatened someone, probably his girlfriend. I doubt he was married, because that way, if he'd been married, he would have to pay for his kids. We all know that none of them do that. Judge Dugan confronted the federal agents in a hallway outside the courtroom and directed them to the chief judge's office. Following that, she helped Flores Ruiz lamb out the back door and his attorney as well. Dugan was found guilty of obstruction of justice last December. So she's resigned from the, and I guess I would assume she's been disbarred, but you never know with these state bar associations in purple states, or even red states for that matter, the way they're going now. But, you know, she got a wrist slap. So I'm also awaiting this afternoon the sentencing of the Haitian fraudster who stole $1 million. From his 150-foot storefront in Mattapan Square, and I have a feeling there's going to be more bad news coming that way. He's going to be sentenced by Judge Indira Talwani. What could possibly go wrong? Appointed by Joseph Biden. 844-500-4242. I'm Howie Carr.
29: Howie Carr will return.
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0: Tonight, there's a debate, finally, between Ed Markey. Today is Wednesday. Saturday, it's a big day for Ed. 8-0. The big 8-0. That's why he's going more and more to the Biden style. You know, he's got the old man shoes on to prevent himself from falling over as he's doddering around. Now, if he tries, he does Twitter every day, you know, ripping Trump and everything. And, he's down to like 3,000 views. I mean, I thought he was going to run away with it, but I'm not so sure. No, I'm not. We're going to talk more, but anyway, there is a debate tonight on Channel 22 in Springfield. It's a big moment. See, let's get some people here from Chicopee. They're going to be leaving early because they want to get back. They want to get good seats. Tonight, good seats are still available in the studio for the debate. It doesn't matter. They'll be out on the pike, and they'll hear them yelling, "Trump, Trump!" 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I'm wearing the hat right now for Tux Trucks. And so John Deaton, the Republican candidate for the same seat, the Mark seat, he put out a press release yesterday. Place your bets. Who will say Trump more, Markey or Moulton? I thought that is really a fun game. No one's going to, we're just going to count on Deaton to tabulate it, just like in the old days with Wizard of Oz. I would be the one who had to decide how many times the Kennedy family member said, and I said, all decisions of the judge are final, and I'm the judge. But we're going to do, that's the way we're going to do it. But in the meantime, we have a poll question on it. Jared, what is the poll question? What are the results thus far?
1: Today's poll question, which you can vote in at HowieCarshow.com, is who will mention Trump's name more in the Mass U.S. Senate Democrat debate tonight? Senator Ed Markey, Rep. Seth Moulton, or too close to call?
0: Usually I don't give a too close to call in a poll question because it gives you people an easy out. But in this case, I mean, I don't really know, because Markey has never stepped outside of party orthodoxy in his 80 or 90 years as an elected official. And on the other hand, Moulton is still trying to make up for his gaffe, inadvertently saying that he didn't want his daughters beaten up by guys on the playing fields. So either one of them could go insane. I'm going to go with Moulton.
1: Moulton is at 46%, tied with too close to call at 46%, and 8% for Mr. Frosty.
0: That's all?
1: That's all. That seems about the appropriate amount of faith to have in Ed Markey.
0: Maybe he'll vote present, like his first vote in the Senate. He worked for 70 years to get into the Senate, and his first vote he took a present because he was afraid to offend. Again, he couldn't go against the party orthodoxy. David, you're next with Howie Carr. Go ahead, David.
2: So, Howie, imagine if the Republicans were in charge of this immigration thing, and we did bring them in for cheap labor, and, you know, and the Democrats were on the opposite side of this immigration thing. Every time one of these an American got killed, it would be a George Floyd thing almost every day. They would be going apoplectic, you know what I'm saying?
0: But the thing is, it's impossible to imagine the Democrats being excited. They, as long as you don't pay taxes and you're a criminal and you're on welfare, I mean, you're all in. You're good with the Democrats. 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
4: 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Here's what's happening. Emergency crews were called to an accident in Springfield Tuesday morning. This occurred when two vehicles collided on Wilbraham Road. One person was hospitalized, but they are expected to recover. Cause of the accident is under investigation. There is new leadership at the Springfield Fire Department. Fire Commissioner B.J. Calvi officially retired in a ceremony on Tuesday. Calvi's deputy, Miguel Rivera, will succeed him. Rivera becomes the first Latino fire commissioner in the city's history. Red Sox defeated the White Sox 8-1 last night. Those two teams play again this evening, 7:40 p.m. first pitch. Meanwhile, the Yankees take on the Rays and the Mets play the Royals. Weather coming up, I'm Tori Gates, News Radio 560 and 98.9 FM, WHYN.
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15: Live from the Byrna Less Lethal Pistol Studio, it's Howie Carr.
0: Limerick guy says, what did you expect was going to happen in Milwaukee? One moon bat judge taking care of another moon bat judge. Sickening. I always try to look at the glasses half full. Limerick guy, you're looking at it as half empty, but you were right. You were right. I'll give you the, you might as well listen to the report to get your blood pressure really up. 5A, please.
16: John, well, this was a landmark case in the fight over the Trump administration's immigration crackdown. And this sentence came down, no prison time and just a $5,000 fine for former Milwaukee County Circuit Judge Hannah Dugan, which is far less than the 5 years behind bars that she was looking at. U.S. District Judge Lynn Edelman explained that prison time was not necessary given Dugan's decades of public service, saying there is no indication the defendant acted for personal or private gain.
0: Oh, boy.
16: This isn't like the cases of public corruption. This is a situation where an otherwise good person upset by immigration.
0: It is public corruption.
16: A sentiment widely shared, made a bad decision in the moment. Ahead of that sentence,
0: I robbed a bank,
16: we
0: Judge.
16: Also
0: I made a
16: heard
0: bad
16: from
0: decision.
16: Hannah Dugan for the first time since her trial started back in December, and the former Milwaukee judge expressed no remorse for guiding federal agents away from her courtroom and sending the illegal immigrant they were waiting for out a back door. In fact, she told the judge her acts that day were consistent with community concerns at the courthouse.
0: Community
16: she said,
0: concerns.
16: I will not let those.
0: How about the people that this guy was committing crimes
16: work.
0: Against?
16: It
0: are
16: is
0: they
16: my
0: part of the community?
16: To return to public service. Now, that return to public service could be any number of things, including a possible.
0: How about
16: return
0: making license plates?
16: If her defense team is able to get this verdict overturned on appeal, which is what they've said they are now going to try to do.
0: Oh, my God. Well, why shouldn't she go back? Shelley Joseph never missed a payday. She's still making $207,000 a year after she led a much more violent criminal. That guy was a cocaine dealer. This guy's only a domestic abuser that was let go, the cholo in Milwaukee. 844-500-4242. So I want to play some cuts from there's like a death watch. Outside of, they keep calling it Plattner's home. Surely they meant to say Plattner's father's home because he paid for it, right? But they got all these cars out in front, and it reminded me of when Dukakis got busted back a long, long time ago, back in '87, for dumping the Biden tape. You know, Biden stealing the speech from Neil Kinnock, and Dukakis had headquarters right up on the edge of Chinatown and then the combat zone. And so I walked there every day, you know, when I was a reporter. So I'm just walking by and who are they going to fire? They're going to fire Sasso or they going to fire Jack the Hack Corrigan, who was just involved in this state ballot law commission. He's still around in his dotage. And so I'm walking by the Dukakis headquarters, and all these reporters, these national reporters, including David Broder, who was like the biggest guy in Washington at the time, he's looking up at this, like on the sixth floor where the headquarters. I said, what do they think? You think Sasso and Corrigan are going to throw themselves out the window? I mean, but that's exactly what it was reminding me of today. All these people outside of his house, they're waiting for the end. Meanwhile, of course, Janet Mills would, it's not going to happen, but she would, the governor, she would still love to be, you know, selected as to run against Susan Collins, although I don't think she could win. So she was on going to the airport. I assume at maybe Bangor, but I assume it was Portland. So she was at the airport, one of the airports in Maine yesterday, and this Mainer catches up with her. And listen to what happens when she runs into one of her constituents. Cut 11.
17: Janet Mills. Are you Janet Mills?
18: Hi.
17: You're Janet Mills.
18: Yeah, hi.
17: Do you have a minute? I just want to thank you for so much. Do you have a minute?
18: I got to catch a plane.
17: I know.
18: Sorry.
17: I just want to thank you so much for in the state of Maine so bad.
19: Goodbye.
17: Yeah, I know. I hear you. You state of Maine. You, my wife lost her job because of you. Because of you. You are the worst governor ever. You spent all of LePage's money. No, I'm not bi, but I think you are. Because you know Alan Cornwall? Do you know Alan Cornwall? He's trying to keep boys out of girls. He's trying to keep boys out of girls' sports. And you're allowing that to happen? You are the worst governor. Goodbye, you piece of
0: He spoke for all of us who were born in Maine. Those of you who weren't born in Maine but have moved up there, you probably love her. The rest of us feel a little differently. And I'm so glad to see, you know, whenever we talk about COVID, people are always going, let it go, Howie. It's over. You know, this guy's wife lost her job. People, they lost their jobs. Their spouses lost their jobs. Their kids are warped because they couldn't go to school. They had to wear masks at the age of three. Their parents died in nursing homes and they couldn't say goodbye. They couldn't even have a damn funeral. They couldn't go to AA meetings and they fell off the wagon because they had all the churches shut down, but the liquor stores remained open. God. 844-500-4242. 207, Graham Plattner never raped anyone. He just made a bad decision in the moment. Exactly. Everything, isn't everything ultimately a crime? Committing a crime is a bad decision if you get caught. If you get caught. But, you know, remember believe every woman. No means no, all that stuff. So this Jenny Rassicot, who was on TV, and you know, she gave the story about how she was raped by Graham Plattner. So here's this woman on social media. I mean, again, a big lib. I think she's got a nose ring. And listen to how she describes this rape victim. This, again, remember, you cannot name an alleged rape victim in the newspapers, basically, because you don't want to re-victimize the victims, right? But if it's a woman, even a Democrat, accusing a Democrat, a liberal, a comrade, a moonbat of a rape, then they're fair game. You could say any damn thing you want about them. So Jenny Rassicot is heavy. So listen to what this liberal woman says about her. Cut 28.
20: Some cow came out against Graham Plattner saying that she was raped by him. Does anybody really believe her? The establishment put her up to this. The rape happened in 2021. Well, honey, you still have the 6-year statute of limitations is still on your side. So why don't you go ahead and sue him?
0: The statute of limitations.
20: Why are you waiting till now, a couple months before the election, before your fat ass came out and said anything? How much did you get paid for doing this? You have no evidence. Your timing is and very suspect. And you said, I told him I'm not into this. I don't trust you, lady. Graham Plattner, do not end your race. You need to continue with this race because this is what they're going to do to anyone they
0: oppose. Power to the people.
20: The Democrats should be ashamed of themselves. Hakeem Jeffries, Chuck Schumer, all of them, all of those gross-ass Democrats, they should be ashamed of themselves. Graham Plattner, please continue the race.
0: A groupie, a Graham Plattner groupie. How sick is that? 844-500-4242. Rick, you're next with Howie Carr. Go ahead, Rick.
21: Hello.
0: Hi.
21: Hey,
19: Hello. Hi. Yeah. You know, everybody's all surprised and, you know, all down in the dumps because this guy Plattner is going to get, you know, replaced. This is nothing new for the Democratic Party. They replaced Bernie Sanders with Hillary back in 2016 when he was trouncing her.
0: They replaced Cuomo. Remember that? And Cuomo had the problem with the corruption, he had the problem with the women, and he had the problem with COVID, right? So they just dumped him and they put in Kathy Hochul, who was just appallingly bad. You're right. This is their standard. But I mean, how do you just say, well, Graham Plattner, as he has said, he got more primary votes than anybody in the history of the state of Maine, 154,000 votes. There's only like a million people in the whole state. That's huge.

0: Mills, that guy in the rotation, please. We may play that one again later today. It's so good. What's even better is that the guy that's talking to her, he sounds like one of my cousins. I think he probably sounds like everybody's cousin, at least if you live in Maine. 844-500-4242. Meanwhile, another breaking story about Graham Platner's, this one about his wife. This is from the Maine Wire. Leaked documents show Graham Platner's wife was probed for Medicaid fraud. Why not? What? Who said illegal aliens get to have all the fun? State of Maine welfare fraud investigators have been quietly investigating the wife of disgraced progressive icon and alleged rapist, Graham Platner, for defrauding the Medicaid program, according to records obtained by the Maine Wire. The documents provided by a source who asked to remain anonymous show alleged welfare overpayments totaling more than $9,000 in Medicaid benefits, known in Maine as Maine Care, just like in Massachusetts, it's Mass Health. Most states have their own names for them. According to a narrative reported in the documents, Assistant Attorney General Charlie Boyle attempted to dismiss the welfare fraud investigation as not worthy of prosecution during a January 9th, 2026 video conference, just days after Platner became the Democrat nominee for the U.S. Senate. According to the memo, a senior fraud investigator reminded Boyle that his argument for dismissing the welfare fraud investigation was, in fact, false. Boyle then proceeds to tell, this is the guy that wants to broom the case, the loyal Democrat, tells the fraud investigators he would grant subpoenas for them, but he would never prosecute the case as it was Maine Care only and there was no recoupment. The record suggests the AG's office was seeking to downplay or keep quiet a welfare fraud scandal that might embarrass a top Democrat politician. So you know the way these things usually work with these kind of cases. It's a couple is living together, right? And then for whatever weird reason, because it puts them in this position, they decide to get married. Maybe because he was going to run for the Senate. So when you get married, then you have to go on the spouse's employment plan. You can't just, you know, flop on the state. It's not like you're a Haitian or a Somali. You gotta actually pick up the slack. So that's my guess is what happened. That she, I don't know, alleged, you know, just this. She may not have decided. She may have claimed she was still single while she was married to this bum. 844-500-4242. So this is a whole nother, a new wrinkle on it. Of course, do you think she'd ever go to jail? Is Hannah Dugan going to jail? Judge Dugan? Is Judge Shelley Joseph going to jail? Do we think Antonio Bonhar, who stole $7 million from the food stamps program in Mattapan, Massachusetts, is he going to jail? Probably not. 844-500-4242, 617. I stand with Graham. Don't step down. Howie, that should be our rallying cry. Remember, he's the fake Indians kind of guy. She'll never live that one down. Oh, la, la, la, la, la, la, la. I'm Howie Carr.
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0: 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And remember,
1: 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And today we're talking about how Medicaid irrevocable trusts operate. Todd, many people are afraid that if they transfer money to an irrevocable trust, they will be giving up control of their assets and will have to ask their trustee for permission to spend their own money. Now, is this a valid concern?
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0: 844-500-4242. The Washington isolated.
1: You usually are at a porta potty, aren't you?
0: Defies Maine Democrats as they try to hatch a plan. Somebody says they're saying that the Washington Post is now saying he'll release a video possibly today announcing he's possibly getting out. So we don't know. We'll just we'll keep an eye on it. As soon as we know for sure, or as soon as we get some kind of a official rumor, we'll let you know what's going on. 844-500-4242. So here's Jeff Merkley, and just what we played all the sound cuts yesterday of people saying that he's the greatest thing that ever happened to anybody. Here it is. Let's play cut 18. This is Bernie Sanders then and now on Nazis. Cut 18.
2: When you have a president commenting on much by Nazis and white supremacists, who then declares, well, there are nice people on both sides. Mr. President, there are no nice Nazis.
3: I'm not overly impressed by a squad of media running around saying, what do you think about the tattoo on Grand Platt's chest? Between you and me, there might be one or two more important issues.
0: That's not what you said in 2017. It was the most important issue ever. And by the way, we're calling him Grand Platner. Grand Platner. And then, of course, Graham Platner calls him Senator Sanders.
4: Senator Sanders.
0: These guys are best buddies. They don't even know each other's names. I'm Howie Carr.
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15: Strikes against Iran. I'm Lisa Lucera, Fox News. They began more than 2 hours ago after an attack yesterday by Iran on civilian ships.
16: Now, earlier today, President Trump was less than subtle, hinting that airstrikes would take place tonight in Iran. And this after another round of strikes against commercial shipping in the Strait of Hormuz. The president indicated that he had just lost his patience with his Iranian counterparts.
15: Fox's Mike Tobin in Tel Aviv. President Trump posting on Truth Social that this is in retribution for those attacks, and he wrote, if it happens again, it will get much worse. The president now on his way back to Washington in the new Air Force One, which he boarded in the UK after taking one of the older jets to the NATO summit in Turkey. On the sidelines of that summit, the president met with Ukraine's leader Volodymyr Zelensky, where he granted Ukraine permission to manufacture defense systems he's been asking for.
17: We're going to give a license to you to make Patriots. That's pretty cool, right? This way you can't complain that we're not giving them enough. I say, make them yourself.
15: President Trump also said he believes a deal to end the Russia-Ukraine war is on the horizon. A battle over evidence in a preliminary hearing for Tyler Robinson, the man accused of killing Charlie Kirk. Lawyers are trying to block parts of the video interview of Lance Twiggs, Robinson's ex-boyfriend, from being admitted at trial.
18: Right now, the judge and lawyers are still arguing over how much of this video should be played, because this evidence goes to the heart of the prosecution case and comes from Tyler Robinson himself via statements he made to Twiggs. Earlier today, the judge said he would allow parts of this interview of Twiggs talking to law enforcement on April 20th of this year, and so now we are just waiting for that to start.
15: Fox's Claudia Cowan in Provo, Utah. Robinson is charged with aggravated murder. He has not yet entered a plea. 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